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1: Just when you thought a company had gone out of business because all of a sudden you haven't heard a single thing about them when they were shoving their marketing down your throat, Raven has come forward and says that he has been ordering stuff on Temu again.
0: Yeah, it's amazing. So here's the funny thing is, like, it's not like I have been doing regularly, but in the course of the last 24 to 48 hours, my wife goes to me, "You Temu, right?" And I was like, from time to time, it was like she's asking me if I had an illicit secret. So I had not been ordering anything. I ordered a grill cover from them 100 years ago and something else. And it showed up. It all arrived. My finances didn't collapse after. I don't feel like China is in my home. To be fair, the grill cover was three times the size of the grill. But, you know, I paid like $7 for it, right?
1: Okay.
0: As comparatively speaking to like 50 here in the States. But I haven't touched it since then. I was unsupervised this weekend, and I was just, I had gone through all the news. I had gone through all the games. There was nothing else to find on my phone.
1: So you thought, let me go to Temu and buy random
0: and
1: things?
0: And I clicked on Temu, and you open it up, and it's like a casino app as far as its lights and sounds. And if you touch something, it looks like you won. And they sucked me in telling me I had won 15 free gifts, but I had to order a minimum amount, of course.
1: Oh, my gosh.
0: Guess what? Surprise, surprise. I ordered three items, spent over $50. I've received all those items. To be fair, they're pretty good.
1: Come on.
0: But I have not received any free gifts, and it turns out that part is a scam.
1: Okay.
0: But the funny thing is it's like, you know, when you used to pick out free CDs or whatever, the first three or four things come really easy, and then after that you're really struggling to figure out things that are on your gift list. Here are some of the highlights from my 15 gifts that I did not receive. Couples contour body pillow.
1: Oh, you were waiting for that?
0: I mean, they make it look like, you know, you could do stretches on this things. You could have fun times on this things. I mean, I just thought it was great. 247 drill bit set.
1: Didn't get that
0: arrived.
1: Either?
0: No, it hasn't arrived. Yeah. No. A front and rear facing dash cam.
1: Okay.
0: Didn't get that. That didn't show up. A rollout massage chair. Like, it's for your ankles, it's for your abs and your back, but you, like, sit it against, like, a regular chair, and then you just sit in this thing.
1: Raven, so the one time we had
0: Here's a dent puller. Would you like a dent puller?
1: No, thank you.
0: Do you have any use for that?
1: No, a what?
0: Here's an automatic bubble machine.
1: That
0: with dual
1: like,
0: bubble shooters.
1: Kids would like that.
0: I mean.
1: The one time that I bought anything for Temu was when they first did the Super Bowl advertising last year, where it became like the hottest thing. Everybody was ordering from Temu. It took like 3.5 weeks for our stuff to show up, and it showed up all broken. And I had a representative from Temu hear us on the air.
0: Yeah.
1: And called in.
0: And said, we're a real company.
1: We're a real company.
0: Yeah.
1: We're legit, all that. And I thought I would give them another chance. And then I did. And more stuff didn't show up. And I just went to the Temu site, which now means that I'm going to get targeted ads for the next 7 years.
0: Oh, yeah.
1: It's showing me that they're selling Social Security cards. And that doesn't seem right.
0: I think you're on, like, Temu. I haven't seen that on my Temu right
1: 84
0: here.
1: 84 cents.
0: Here's something that tells you can learn to play guitar in minutes. It'll show you all the chords. Oh, a neck sling. Oh, and these I actually bought. These fold-out, like, LED lights for my garage, except I spent last night wondering whether or not my house was going to burn down.
1: Okay.
0: But they are bright, really bright.
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1: One couple.
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4: Every day a couple joins us to let us know what their disagreement is about. And then it's up for you to decide who's right. James and Tammy. James, you know what? Let's start with you. What's going on?
5: Well, my cousin's getting married, and we are going to Bermuda on a little wedding trip. And I found out that the bar is a cash bar. So I'm saying that we shouldn't get them a gift because, you know, we're only getting like one meal out of it. We have to pay for the flight. You know, it's a lot to ask.
6: I think that it's really tacky if you show up to someone's wedding and you don't give at least something. I think, you know, it's kind of disappointing that, yeah, it's a cash bar. But, hey, let's face it, weddings are expensive, and I think we should at least give $100. If we couldn't afford to go, then we shouldn't have made arrangements. We should have just sent a card, but we agreed to it. So don't punk out now. It's really in poor taste.
0: I mean, Tammy sounds really rational to me. On the other hand, oh my gosh, a cash bar? I can't even imagine that on a destination wedding. I mean, you have to account for the alcohol at the very least for your guests. That's shocking to me.
4: Is there a reason why, James, that they're not having...
0: Well, it's got to be money, right?
4: I would think. I don't know.
0: I mean, it's got to be the only reason.
4: How do you ask people to go to Bermuda for your wedding and you're not even going to give them a glass of wine?
0: I mean, you get off at the airport and don't they give you like a Mai Tai or something like right there?
4: Are you close with your cousin, James?
5: Oh, I would say pretty close, but, like, I would say that kind of makes the argument that, like, it's not that big of a deal if we don't get him a gift. Maybe we'd understand a little more.
0: To me, if you're not going to give a gift, if you're not going the whole way, then, you know, why even go?
6: Yep, that's how I feel. If it was that big of a strain, we should have just sent a card and sent our congratulations, but we're actually showing up. It's in poor taste, and I don't want to be showing up at family functions later and, like, his cousin looking at us, like, look at these cheap
4: Right. You know what? Let's see what the audience says, because they may agree with you, Tammy, that you're going to a wedding. How do you not bring a gift? I understand accommodations and flight and all that is expensive, and you're upset about the fact that there's not even going to be alcohol at the party. I understand, but it's still a party you're going to, and you should bring something. It doesn't have to be extravagant, but something. But they may see James' side, too. It's expensive, and if they're not paying for alcohol, then you're not bringing a gift. That's the end of it.
0: 1-800-330-9999. Whose side are you on? It's the Couples Court with Anna and Raven.
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4: A lot of calls coming in and people are really fired up.
11: 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We got to pay for our hotel. We got to pay for all our food. We get one free meal. We're not giving a gift. But Tammy's got a real problem with that.
0: Yeah, she thinks that if you're going to attend anything like this, you have to bring some sort of gift, at least a card with something in it. It can't just be like a, hey, congratulations. Destination weddings, they are expensive.
11: It's asking a lot to go to a destination wedding.
0: It is, really. But, you know, that's the thing about a destination wedding, too. You put out the list, and if people can come, they come, and if they can't, they can't. 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But I also know that when you're on a tropical location, drinks are really expensive.
11: Christy, you're siding with James on not to give a gift. Why?
12: I had a destination wedding myself. We had about 17 people there. That's all that was able to go. These people are paying for their flights. They're paying for the stay. They shouldn't have to give a gift. We didn't get a gift from one person.
4: 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Couples Court.

0: me.
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2: James and Tammy are going to a destination wedding. It's James' cousin. They're going to Bermuda. And James is kind of aggravated because the whole thing is expensive. Flight, everything, hotel accommodations. But he just found out the wedding has a cash bar. And he's so upset about that. He's like, are you kidding me? We have to go all the way there. They're not even going to buy us a beer. That he says that they shouldn't give a gift. But Tammy, his wife, definitely disagrees.
1: Well, I mean, I don't think it's just about booze. I think it's about the fact that you're incurring a lot of expenses. Tammy just says, even if I might agree with that sentiment, we still have to bring a gift. If we're going, we have to bring something.
2: What do you think? 1-800-330-9999. Couples Court.
3: I'm definitely on the wife's side. I think that it's about the wedding. It's about their vows. It's about celebrating with the couple. It's not about going to Bermuda and getting trashed. So I think the husband's a jerk. He can't make or break the whole reason why you would go to the celebration.
2: Mm. Yeah, it's true.
1: $22.50 a drink. I don't know. Good luck after that reception.
2: Hey, Imani, whose side are you on?
4: I'm with the wife's side, definitely. First of all, if you think that you're going on vacation, are you planning to be drunk in the wedding? That's going to be fine. But, you know, $8 is not going to broke your pocket, but it would be better to give them a gift that will show in the future that you give them a gift and you don't be drunk in the wedding. And I think that's that theme.
2: Hey, Vanessa, whose side are you on?
5: I am on the wife's side. I think it's just really bad etiquette to show up at a function, especially a wedding, without a gift. So I say take the money you were planning on spending on booze and buy the gift.
6: The verdict is in. Jury foreman, what are the results?
2: Tammy, our audience agreed with you today. You got to bring something. Even $100 an envelope, $50 an envelope, a vase, I don't know, something they registered for, a toaster, pack it in the luggage. But you can't go empty-handed to a wedding.
1: Don't bring a vase, man. People just hate vases.
2: It's true. And picture frames. Like, nobody wants a picture frame.
1: I mean, you got too many of them. Man.
7: Yeah, I think that's the right thing. It's just etiquette. It's just basic respect. So I'm glad that they agreed.
2: James, what do you think?
8: I guess I can see the other side of it too. Like, it's just a respect thing. But like I said, those drinks are going to be expensive. Like, I don't know. I guess I should have thought about that before RSVPing. But I just kind of thought, you know, like a little cocktail hour was a given at a destination wedding. So, but, you know, I can humble up. We can get them a gift.
2: All right. If you have a problem too, send an email. couplescourt@annaandraven.com.
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2: Calling out of work sick is about to get a lot more difficult for one nation. 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
1: What?
2: Yep.
1: How can you do that?
2: Right. We're going to get to that coming up next because the story is wild. This is such a problem. But if you've ever called out, what was the excuse you gave? 1-800-330-9999.

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1: This seems like bad news for the German. When was the last time you called out of work sick? Were you really sick? This just got very hard to do if you live in Germany. Here's the German chancellor speaking actual German.
2: Zum 01.01.2027 um. Wir befinden uns mit den nach Corona exorbitant gewordenen Krankenständen
0: in den Unternehmen
2: nicht ab. Wir schaffen die telefonische Krankschreibung ab.
1: No, I know. Yeah, 100%. Right. Yeah. If you don't actually speak German, what he's saying is effective January 1st, 2027, Germany ends phone sick leave. There have been exorbitant levels of sick leave in companies following the coronavirus.
0: How fortunate that our audience members really are that both of us speak fluent German to be able to talk to you about this, because this is a rising tide we need to be worried about, Anna.
1: Yeah, he continues.
2: Und führen die Vorlage einer Arbeitsunfähigkeitsbescheinigung ab dem ersten Krankheitstag an.
1: Yeah.
2: Das ist eine harte Entscheidung, das wissen wir. Aber wir können uns diesen Wettbewerbsnachteil durch lange...
1: I know.
0: When he really... then he meant it.
1: Yeah, what he was saying is
0: that's what he meant it.
1: They're abolishing calling in sick over the phone, and now you have to require a written certificate.
0: Oh no!
1: From work,
0: doctors know.
1: Day one, from day one, you can't just like say I have a cold, I have a tummy ache.
2: Abwesenheiten in den Unternehmen nicht länger.
1: I know. That's
0: well,
1: what
0: that happens all the time.
1: That's
0: if you don't, if we don't take care of that, then that happens all the time.
1: He says it's a tough decision. However, they can no longer afford the competitive disadvantage by long periods of absences.
0: That's right.
1: Yeah.
0: This is how China's going to beat you, I guess, Germany.
1: Yep. You can't call out a sick anymore. You have to have a doctor's note. Like, right now is the perfect time to call out a sick, because all you have to say is you have the diarrhea parasite.
0: Mm.
1: And people will be like, oh, gosh, stay away from the lettuce. I get it. We've been hearing about it all over the news. But you can't get away with that anymore.
0: I've got Canadian smoke sickness.
1: Oh.
0: Right? If I just...
1: Yeah.
0: I'm sorry. I'm sorry. My lungs are weak today.
1: Now, calling out of work sick is something that... I feel like you really can't get away with anymore.
0: Some people are good at it, though. Ferris Bueller's Day Off. I mean, perfect example.
1: Right. Okay? When was the last time you called out of work, and what was the actual excuse you gave that worked? 1-800-330-9999. Hi, it's Anna and Raven.
3: Funny enough, I just told them that I sneezed and threw out my back. I worked.
0: I mean, at a certain age, that's
1: true.
0: A real thing. At a certain age, with a lack of stretching, that can be a real thing.
1: Throwing out your back is a good one.
0: Yeah, because nobody can prove it.
1: Right.
0: You can't see it, right? Like, I used to think it was a myth when people would be like, oh, his back went out, and you wouldn't see them for 3 days, and then you'd see them, and they were walking like a box, like Frankenstein. I never experienced that until, like, I don't know, 9 months ago.
3: Granted, all of this was not true.
0: Yeah, well.
1: Oh, he lied. He lied.
0: Well, good luck.
1: I remember my first time my mom threw out her back. She called me. She's like, you have to come help. And I went, and she was, like, hunched over, like, 90 degrees.
0: And you were like, why don't you just stand up? Yeah,
1: she's
0: you're
1: like,
0: just, like,
1: I
0: trying
1: can't.
0: To grab her. And she's like, ah!
1: And then I had to get her in the car to bring her to the hospital. And I was like, and we're both laughing so hard.
0: Yeah.
1: But, like.
0: But that hurts, too.
1: Yeah.
0: Your back is thrown out. You know? You walk in, and they're stuck on the floor.
1: Yeah.
0: Or against a wall? Yeah.
1: What excuse did you give to get out of work? 1-800-330-9999. Got to get more creative.
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6: Und führen die Vorlage einer Arbeitsunfähigkeitsbescheinigung ab dem ersten Krankheitstag
7: ein. Correct.
6: Das ist eine harte Entscheidung, das wissen wir. Uh-huh. Aber wir können uns diesen Wettbewerbsnachteil durch lange...
7: Yeah, I know. It was a lot. It was, yeah. I understood. I 100% understood that.
8: That is my uncle Frederick talking about why sick days are bad.
7: Right. In Germany, that was the chancellor, and they made a huge announcement. As of January 1st, they are no longer allowed to call out of work sick because so many people are doing it that it's become a problem.
8: It's a national
7: crisis.
8: Endemic of a national crisis.
7: Now you have to have a real doctor's note from day one. Day one.
8: That's harsh.
7: Yeah, I'm looking at our text line. We're like, what excuse did you give to get out of work if you can't just call out sick? Amanda texted, once in my 20s, I was in Florida on vacation as a hurricane was coming in. We were able to fly back home, but I used it as an excuse to call out of work for a few days, claiming I couldn't get a flight.
8: Yeah, I'm still stuck in the airport.
7: You know, here's the thing. I have worked for this company for 15 years.
8: Yeah.
7: I have never, ever called out of work sick.
8: Oh, and you did the same thing in high school your whole life.
7: Yeah.
8: I mean, you're the biggest rule follower I've ever known.
7: On Saturday, when they canceled my flight, the first people I texted were my bosses and Raven, because I was like, they're not going to believe me.
8: Right.
7: Why wouldn't you believe me? You know? But I think some people have that reputation that they'll come up with an excuse anytime to get out of work.
8: I don't think it's not that anybody would have believed you. It's just kind of like we would have, you know, it would have been all right. We would have been okay. But you're here. You made it.
7: I made it.
8: Planes, trains, and automobiles later.
7: Yeah. All right. So what was your excuse? The excuse you gave to get out of work. Did it work? 1-800-330-9999.

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1: Beginning on January 1st, in Germany, it will be illegal to call out of work sick. You have to have a doctor's note from day one. I guess people are just calling out left and right.
0: Yeah, if I wanted to say something terrible, I'd say it in German right now. That way nobody would understand it. But I'll let my homie do it for me.
2: Wir befinden uns mit den nach Corona exorbitant gewordenen Krankenständen in den Unternehmen nicht ab.
1: Exorbitant amount of people have been calling out of work sick.
0: Precisely.
1: That's why they got to do this. But if you ever called out, how creative did you get? 1-800-330-9999.
3: My dog was sick. My dog has rights, and he used one of my sick days. Now, he really wasn't sick, but who can prove it?
1: What country just passed that law?
0: I thought it was Italy.
1: I thought it was Italy. Yeah, I think Italy just passed the law where you get pet sick days, too.
0: It's like 5 or 7 days per year.
1: For your pet.
0: And your pet has rights. That's exactly. I like the way you said it. Yep.
1: And I think that's ridiculous. I love pets and I like days off just like everybody else. But to me, I was like, you don't need special sick days for your dog. Mm. I mean, you need special sick days for your kids, maybe, but not your dog.
0: No, I'll lobby for all of it.
1: Xavier, what was the excuse you used when you called out sick, and did it work?
4: It wasn't calling out sick. It was just calling out. But I told my manager that I was locked inside my apartment, and it worked.
0: Locked inside it?
4: Yes.
0: What was the explanation of that? Bomb scare? A hallway falling apart? What?
4: No. It was this really bad, low-budget upstairs apartment. The screws that held the doorknob together had gotten loose and jammed into the doorframe, so I couldn't open my door. I had to go to Home Depot. It was just a long day.
0: I'm not going for that if I'm the supervisor.
1: I do, because that's so legit, and I think it's happened more times than you think. We had it happen here at work twice. Rebecca, one of our old interns, she got stuck in the elevator.
0: Oh, well, elevator here is a death trap.
1: Like, if you get called from the elevator, you're like, hi, I'm just in the elevator. Yeah. Like, I can't get to work because I'm stuck in the elevator in this building.
0: We would buy that.
1: Yeah, we would understand.
0: But I mean, would a regular person buy that?
1: Then there was that time a long time ago, Raven, before you worked here, where the guy got stuck in the bathroom stall. He couldn't get out of the bathroom stall.
0: I mean,
1: he was visually impaired, so they couldn't get him out. And that was the whole thing. They had to call somebody to come, like, basically undo the lock or whatever they had to do to get him out. And that was legit, too.
0: I mean, you couldn't just say, it's to the left. You couldn't just be, like, outside the door and kind of guiding him?
1: No, it was stuck. It was broken. He knew how to do a lock. It was just, he couldn't get out.
0: One of my dogs is blind now. He just follows the other one around. He can smell him. You know,
1: I don't think this is the same situation. I don't think so at all.
0: No. All right.
1: No.
0: I'd be like, over here, man. No. It's over here. No, you're cold. No. Okay, getting warmer.
1: I don't think it's like that. Katie, how about you? What was the excuse you gave when you called out from work?
5: I told my boss that I had diarrhea, and I would be happy to come in if he wanted to pay me to sit on the toilet, but I was going to be taking up the bathroom space either way.
1: Yep.
0: Diarrhea is one of those ones where it's like a one-sentence excuse, right? Like, you don't need more explanation.
1: No. Do you remember the time we had a meeting with one of our big bosses, with Peter? Do you remember this?
0: Mm.
1: And we were supposed to meet, and it was right after the holidays, and I had a stomach bug. And
0: he's a very serious guy.
1: Yeah, he's serious, doesn't like germs. And I wrote back, well, it's been 24 hours since I vomited, so I think we could still have the meeting. And the minute I hit send on that email...
0: You knew it was over.
1: I knew it was... I regretted it because, like, he was going to be so disgusted on so many levels. And not only was he disgusted, but we never had that meeting, and he never rescheduled it.
0: Never had a meeting since.
1: We never had another one.
0: It's over it.
1: He was like, it's 5 years later.
0: He's still
1: waiting for me to get over the throw up.
0: He's still leery about shaking your hand.
1: He's like,
0: all these years later.
1: She puked once, I remember. She admitted it in email, a company email.
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14: Remember like the old days when you didn't want to give somebody your phone number and they asked for your phone number. I feel like
0: I'm kind of back there in some ways. It depends on what they're asking it for, you know, for it for.
14: I guess if it's looking for like solicitation, but right. If you're a girl and a guy asks you for your number, that's you're different. Not into him. So I thought everybody just gave each other snaps now. That was the way you communicated. Mm-hmm. Right. But turns out there's still phone numbers, fake phone numbers that you can give people. That, like, when they call, funny things happen. And I saw a meme about it that had over 200,000 likes, and it listed four numbers to call. And I said, there's only one way to see if these numbers are real. We're going to call them ourselves.
0: That's science.
14: Yeah, it's coming up next.

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1: Every once in a while, you'll see a meme online and you wonder, even though it's got like 100,000 likes, is this real? So when I saw this one, Raven, it says if you don't want to give someone your number, and it lists different numbers that you can give for them to call and
0: fake
1: funny
0: numbers.
1: Things will happen, fake numbers.
0: Okay.
1: And I'm like, this is why kids do Snapchat now. Because like can you give a fake Snapchat to somebody?
0: I don't know.
1: Because don't they know right away that that's not really you? That's not a real Snapchat?
0: I would imagine so. I mean, I do remember, you know, the crank, the phony phone call numbers being set up in the 80s and 90s.
1: Right.
0: And that being a big thing. But I thought that that was all over now.
1: This has 208,000 likes. And it says from today years old, which is a verified account, which means that they pay $14.99 a month and nothing else.
0: Okay.
1: If you don't want to give your numbers out to somebody, let's call them and let's see if any of them work. 605-475-6968. It says this is a rejection hotline. Explain whoever gave you this number turned you down.
0: Okay.
1: Let's see if it's that.
0: Let's see.
2: Welcome to the conference call.
1: What?
2: Please enter your access code or PIN followed by the pound sign.
0: Doesn't sound like
1: That's not a rejection. That's just a conference line. Here, let's try the next one. This one is supposed to respond with, am I Groot? I am Groot. 866-740-4531. Please say I am Groot.
0: You want me to say it? Seems Vin Diesel might be busy at the moment.
1: Oh.
0: Maybe on the fourth ring. Mine's set to
2: four. All circuits are busy now.
1: Oh.
2: Can you try your call again later?
1: How does this have 200,000 likes?
0: Yeah.
1: All right, this one only plays John Cena.
0: Go.
1: 515-808-2362.
0: Come on, John Cena.
2: The number you have dialed is not in service.
1: This is ridiculous.
0: Let's try it one more time.
1: Okay, this one is Colin Oates.
0: Like Hall & Oates.
1: Yeah, it says it only plays songs by Hall & Oates.
0: Nice, Maneater. Here we go.
1: 719-26 Oates. That's 62
0: O-A-T-S. Got it.
1: No, E-S.
0: No.
1: Hall & Oates.
2: Your call cannot be completed as dialed.
1: It's not
0: as
1: close.
0: You do it.
1: 719-26 Oates. So it's
0: 62-82-837. 837.
1: Be Hall & Oates. Call & Oates.
0: Please, please.
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0: Oh, it's an emergency.
3: To hear
0: helpline.
3: One-on-one, please press 1.
0: Mm-hmm.
3: To hear it, girl, please press 2.
0: It, girl. Wait.
3: To hear Maneater,
0: Maneater,
3: please press 3.
0: I said 3.
3: To hear Privatize. Please press 4.
0: I like private eyes.
1: 3. Let's go, Maneater.
0: Okay.
1: I won't.
0: Yep.
1: All right. This is amazing.
0: You know what? Everything's going to be all right now.
1: Yeah.
0: This is where the 200,000 likes comes from. The guy doesn't know how to not write a hit.
1: All right.
0: He doesn't know.
1: I'm glad this number is real. It makes me feel like this wasn't such a major, major, disaster.
0: Right.
1: Yeah.
0: Right. Long talk up, though. We should probably do the rest off the air.
1: Oh, here she comes.
0: You're early.
1: She's a man.
0: Here we go.
1: Here we go.
0: First word.
1: No.
0: Not enough saxophone in modern bands, by the way.
1: There she is.
0: It's not a she.
1: Should we call the Santa Claus hotline or should we just take the win?
0: No, that one's ours.
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11: I was seriously injured. 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Hire Hensley.
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1: There's two kinds of people. Like when you see a confrontation happening in a public setting, there's the kind of person that basically takes out the popcorn because they just can't wait to watch what's going to happen next. You're like, oh, here we go. Here we go.
0: Active participant is the other person, I'm guessing, right?
1: No, Raven. The other person is the one that like gets uncomfortable and you're like, oh no, what's going to happen here? I have to remove myself from this situation, you know? I was a little bit of both at the Dollar Tree the other day because I watched a confrontation take place, but normally I would run out like my hair was on fire.
0: Sure.
1: But it was so fascinating, the premise of it, that I was like, I have to get the popcorn and watch what happens here.
0: Okay.
1: It's coming up next.

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1: It was a confrontation at the Dollar Tree. And normally, I would immediately remove myself from the situation, leave my items, walk out of the store because I don't want to be part of any confrontation.
0: I mean, it depends on how crazy of a confrontation are we talking about here. Right. You're at the dollar store. First off, what were you there for?
1: There's certain things.
0: There's only things that you can get there.
1: Yeah, there's certain things that I buy at the dollar store. And I spend a lot of time at the dollar store for whatever reason.
0: Sure.
1: But wrapping paper, tape, greeting cards,
0: gift bags,
1: yeah. Anything birthday party or party related.
0: They used to do the balloons there, too.
1: Ours still does balloons.
0: Okay, yeah. So that's the good spot for balloons.
1: Right.
0: Okay, yep.
1: Speaking of which, I had 6 balloons in my hand at the time.
0: who would involve you in a confrontation if you have 6 balloons?
1: No, here's the thing. Nobody actually works at our Dollar Tree, I'm convinced. Because there's like 7 different registers, but there's nobody ever somebody there. And then you have to look around and you're like, hello?
0: I feel like that's universal. So we've set the scene here now. You're at the Dollar Tree.
1: And there,
0: you have 6 balloons.
1: There are 3 people ahead of me in line.
0: Uh-huh.
1: And there is a gentleman.
0: So you could be there all day.
1: Of course. And I'm not giving it up because am I going to buy wrapping paper for $1.25? Which
0: right.
1: also
0: you're not
1: a dollar anymore. The guy behind me starts loudly complaining. I don't understand why this place has got to be like this. We got nobody to work at this place.
0: Why has it got to be like this?
1: Right. And everybody in line, myself included, agrees. Right? Like, why can't we find more people to work here? But we get it. This is a problem.
0: But you don't say it.
1: No.
0: You're not saying it verbally. You're not agreeing with him out loud going, yeah, I know.
1: No, of course
0: not. Okay.
1: You know me. I'm like, eyes to the floor. Don't say a word. Don't make eye contact.
0: Yeah. Hopefully this stops.
1: Right. And he gets louder and louder. And the woman comes out of aisle 6, who's just another customer. And she's like, why don't you shut your mouth? It's none of your business what's happening here. If you don't want to shop here, don't shop here. So now I'm like, what's going to happen? And it's part of me would normally just walk out, be like, nope, I'm out. You know, because it's like, now was this going to get louder?
0: Yeah, but you have the balloons in your hand.
1: At this point, that lady spent like a half hour blowing up these 6 balloons. Like, I got to hold on to them and wait.
0: Yeah.
1: So all of a sudden, a manager comes from the back, which who even knew there was a manager? And if there was a manager, why wasn't she working a register? I don't know.
0: They were busy. They were in the back. She comes from the back.
1: Right. And she says, this is the Dollar Tree. You can't complain at the Dollar Tree about waiting in line. And I smile because I kind of agree with her.
0: Sure.
1: You can't complain. You're at the Dollar Tree. They're doing the best they can. And I thought about it. I go, there's just some things in life.
0: Yeah.
1: You can't complain about. You can't.
0: I read a great quote recently that Keith Urban said, and apparently he said it to Lainey Wilson, and he said that there's no crying on the yacht. Like when they ask her, like, are you tired? I know you're working. You're doing all these shows. And he's like, we live a dream life, so you can't be upset. My wife would tell me that I can't complain if I go to somebody else's barbecue and I don't like the way they make their potato salad.
1: Well, it's
0: or
1: true.
0: Pasta salad, like I have to keep that to myself. She's told me that before.
1: Who are you going to complain to? The person that made it?
0: I don't know. I mean, there should at least be some salt and pepper options out here. Is there nutmeg? Is there no nutmeg or paprika in the house? Do we not have any mustard?
1: You want me to get real for a second?
0: Yeah.
1: I got an email from a listener who had won concert tickets.
0: Yeah.
1: And they were mad about the seats.
0: Oh, yeah.
1: They were so mad about
0: the seats. They should take that up with you.
1: That's what I said. I mean, personally, I don't know. I have nothing to do with where you're sitting at the concert.
0: Personally,
1: I'm so sorry.
0: You designated the seats, so they definitely should bring that complaint to you.
1: And I was like, I'm so sorry you're unhappy. I'm like, there's really nothing we can do about the seating. But I'm thinking in my head, these tickets are selling on StubHub for like $250 each. Go sell the
0: tickets.
1: Enjoy
0: the
1: show.
0: Right.
1: Go if you want. If you don't, I don't care. Yo, you want them. Do whatever you want with them.
0: Yeah, you can't complain then.
1: There's some things in life you just can't complain about. You know what? Let's count down the top 5. 1-800-330-9999. What do you think they are?
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1: There's just some places you can't complain. You can't.
0: It's funny, though, when people bring them up, you're kind of like, oh, well, I have complained there once. You know, or you're like, well, it has been inconvenient at one point or another.
1: I watched this man. He was outraged at the Dollar Tree because, you know, there's nobody working. So there's this one register open. There's a million people in line. It's taking forever because everything costs a dollar. You got to scan everything individually. And then, and he's loudly complaining that a woman came out from an aisle and started yelling at him. And then the manager came out from the back and said, you can't complain. It's the Dollar Tree.
0: I mean, the fact that he phrased it as, I don't understand why this place got to be like
1: why
0: this.
1: Why it's got to be like this? I'm like, I'm just standing there with my six,
0: I'm like, oh,
1: holding
0: boy.
1: A wrapping paper and like six balloons. And I'm like, I don't know why it got to be like this. I have no idea.
0: You know what I get there? I get the big spatulas and whatnot when I'm going camping. Stuff that I know is just going to melt over the fire anyways, and I'll never need it after that. But I do go there for that.
1: Let's count down. It's the top five places, the situations you just can't complain. You got to keep your mouth shut. 1-800-330-9999.

0: you have the option to say no at the beginning, right? Like if somebody pulls over and is helping you change a flat tire, you can't tell them they're doing it in a way you don't prefer.
1: That's right. What are the top five things that you cannot complain about no matter what? 1-800-330-9999. Lindsay, number five.
2: I'm going to say anywhere you're getting something for free. If it's free, don't complain about it. Just take it and be happy with it.
3: I used to have a co-host, though. I agree with you. But I used to have a co-host. When people would call to complain into the show, he would say, you don't have to pay your radio bill this month. And it used to infuriate me. You could have, Raven, knowing me, what that must have, like, every time he said that to a listener, I wanted to die inside.
0: It feels disrespectful.
3: Right.
0: I guess they're doing it to protect themselves, but yeah, I don't like that either.
3: No. No. Okay, number four, places you can't complain. Bob.
4: Salvation Army. Come on, they're rehabbing. It's mostly discarded items. I mean, it's an elaborate yard sale. Just go with the flow. If you find something, you find something.
0: Right. If you're at the thrift store, right, don't be complaining.
3: Right.
0: I mean, if you don't know what you're looking at, if you don't know if something is a find, then don't be in there acting like you're some sort of estate person who understands these things, because you're not, right?
3: That's
0: looking for the lunchbox that's going to make you a millionaire and mad when you don't find it. Why don't you just enjoy that cool 1978 pleather vest they got over there? That thing is dope.
3: Places you can't complain at. Angela, number three.
5: A movie theater. So one of my biggest pet peeves when I go to the movies, which I haven't done for a while, so it's really nice to be back in the theater, is people talking. I hate loud people in the movie theater. But if I complain, then I'm just adding to the rudeness and to the noise. So I just sit there and stew in anger at the people that are talking about what's going to happen next or laughing or screaming or whatever they're doing. A movie theater. It shouldn't be happening in the first place, and it drives me crazy.
0: I tend to agree. You can't complain at the movie theater anymore. You're only wasting 10 minutes of your time walking out there and telling management.
3: And they're not going to do anything. And what are they going to do?
0: They're not going to do anything.
3: Right.
0: Nobody does anything about anything going on at the movies now. Let it go.
3: Yeah.
0: Hey, Jay, tell us, what is something that you can't complain about?
6: A crowded gym.
0: A crowded gym.
3: Yeah.
0: Everybody's getting healthy. They're all doing their best. Isn't that exactly what they built this building for?
6: Exactly. It's not your personal gym. Mm-hmm. If it's crowded, too bad. Go build your own gym at your house. Nobody cares if you don't like that it's crowded.
3: Right. Go plank.
6: Like, what do you think people are here for?
0: Right, right. Jay, can I complain, though, however, about the fact that the old men just continue to walk around naked in the locker room for hours, even though they're done working out?
6: Yes, you can. Okay. Yes, you can.
3: All right, Jay, can you? Absolutely. I also mentioned that Raven hasn't stepped foot in a gym in at least 13 years.
0: Oh, yeah. It's been a while.
3: Yeah.
0: Steve, tell us, what's the number one thing you can't complain about?
7: Well, I was thinking about it. I think funerals, I think you can't complain about. I mean, you can't bring the person back to life, and you just got to go there, pay your respects, listen to the speeches, and just be a good witness.
0: Steve, let me just clarify here. I mean, I think you can't be sad, right, Anna? We can't complain that the person is dead.
3: Why is he dead?
0: Why?
3: Gosh.
0: I mean, we can't say it like that. It's a simple rephrase, I think. You can't complain about the sermon. That makes sense. Or the length of the line. Definitely can't
3: complain. You can't complain about the line.
0: What about the spread after?
3: No.
0: Like the spread, the layout at the after party.
3: No, you can't complain about the food they offer you at the after party at the funeral.
0: You can't complain that they're actually dead, though.
3: No, you can't complain about anything at a funeral. That is the number one thing. You're right.
0: Well done, Steve.
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7: Everybody needs more cash. It's that time. You know, it's everything is inflated. I mean, it's always
8: it's that time. It's always that time.
7: Always
8: I was going to say, like, every day is that time.
7: I know, but it feels more difficult than ever. And that's why people are turning to side gigs. Now, here's the problem with side gigs and having, like, an extra hustle and make some extra cash. If you've worked in radio, you certainly had a side gig at one point.
8: Yeah. Yeah, like, you had to exist.
7: Exactly. But did you ever have a side gig that gave you that extra cash, but you hated every single second of it? You detested it?
8: I feel like that's a high percentage.
7: Yeah. All right. What are the most common side gigs? That's coming up next. But if you had one that you did it and you hated it, we got to hear your story. 1-800-330-9999. It's coming up.

0: Today's Best Variety, 97.3 WMEE.
1: Do you ever have a side gig that paid the bills, but man, you hated every single second of it? Average side gig can make anywhere from $200 to $3,000 a month, depending on what you're doing. And one in four Americans has a side hustle because everything costs a bazillion dollars.
0: Yeah, I mean, as a DJ, like you said it before, is like in radio, side gig was absolutely a necessity for many, many, many years. It is for most people still at this point right here. Why do you think there's so many DJs that are on the radio that are doing your wedding? So, you know, thriving business for a long time, but it's a lot of work.
1: I was looking to see what are the most common side gigs that people have.
0: Right. And I mean, the good side gig is one that'll make you money in short time, right? So yeah. What do you have on the list?
1: So a lot of Uber, Lyft, DoorDash, Uber Eats seems to be the most common.
0: It's set up. It's good for you. The structure's there.
1: Sue wrote on our Facebook page that she lasted one day being an Uber driver because she's not even good with GPS on a regular basis. So when she had strangers in the car, it was too much pressure.
0: I mean, I know people that are still doing it to this day. They do make good money with it, but they have a different level of dedication, I'm guessing.
1: Yeah, it says right here they make between $500 and $2,000 a month. Like, that's good money.
0: I know.
1: That's good money.
0: We used to have people, they would call all the time, right? They'd say, our rule is I don't go home till I made $200 that day or whatever. So, you know, when you can do that in your spare time, that's good cash.
1: Selling things. Another side gig that people do is selling things. I tried this. I failed at it a million times. Like Poshmark, Depop, what's it called? Depop.
0: I don't know. I've got a friend. So Jordan's friend is one of those guys that he buys the pallets and he resells that. And apparently he's doing great.
1: We tried.
0: And he's been doing this for a couple of years.
1: You can buy storage units online. You can buy boxes that like are returned from Walmart.
0: Yeah.
1: And you don't
0: know
1: what's
0: inside. And you can buy pallets full of that stuff.
1: Yes. Yeah. We did it one time and all we got here was a lot of Hanes underwear, if I'm remembering correctly.
0: Terrible sizing, too.
1: It was, right.
0: Nobody was going to wear that.
1: Yeah.
0: Not in this building, anyways.
1: I've had a couple side gigs that started off great, but then I couldn't stand them at the end. Remember, I was a Zumba instructor for 10 years.
0: Yep.
1: Up until I blew out my knee and had to have ACL surgery 3 years ago, I was teaching Zumba on the side for money.
0: You were a cake maker?
1: I did,
0: yes. Right? You did that, loved it, then hated it.
1: So I used to love baking cakes, and then I started making some money. My cousin and I would do it. And then I realized, I hate this because people would complain. It's not what they want. Meanwhile, we just spend 7 hours to make a cake to make $30 each. It was ridiculous.
0: Time to get out of that gig.
1: Yeah. Julian, what was your side gig that you absolutely hated, but it paid the bills?
2: I was like a child performer. So you dress up as the Grinch. You dress up as one of the Transformers, as, you know, Mickey Mouse, all these characters. And I mean, aside from the fact that it's hot when it's hot, especially in those outfits, then it's just like when you get hit with a batch of like 10-year-old kids who are feeling rambunctious, they want to save Christmas and they need to beat the Grinch. It's like I was literally running to my car because I can't fight them.
0: Right.
2: So what am I going to do?
1: I mean, you can't fight kids. You're right. That's an accurate statement.
0: I mean, when you have a disguise, you're more welcome to fight them. But no, not a good idea.
1: It's interesting to compare being a mascot. Because the mascot, you don't really have to interact with kids so much. But when you are a character.
0: Yes, you're paid.
1: Yes,
0: expected.
1: To do that.
0: Right.
1: And if you're not an educator or a teacher, you've chosen a life of children, that's not fun.
0: No. You will act out of sorts if you have not almost been trained.
1: There is nothing like the panic that comes over you when all of a sudden you are with 12 to 15 kids under the age of 6. And you are responsible for them all at once. These kids are crazy.
2: Well, I've noticed that parents tend to leave their kids with the Grinch for whatever reason because they think that the Grinch is going to be an authoritative figure, and they're completely wrong.
0: Right. Oh, parents are just ready to give their kids up left and right. They live with them all the time.
1: Yeah.
0: All right? So by then, they're like, oh, this is this person's problem.
1: Right.
0: Yeah.
1: It's a side gig you had. It was a good hustle, made you extra cash, but man, you hated every second of it. 1-800-330-9999.
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1: Haunted house actor. 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
0: Now, that sounds fun. I just don't know how profitable it actually is, what? Right? Like, so you're there, like, all the time during that season, and then the rest of the year, you got nothing going on.
1: It's like an October side gig. It's basically like getting a Christmas extra job at Macy's or whatever.
0: I guess.
1: Yeah. So, 1 in 4 Americans has a side gig, a hustle to make some extra cash, because as you probably realized, everything's very, very expensive.
0: It is.
1: And the funny part is, yeah, it makes you money, but maybe you hate it. Maybe you absolutely detest it. What was your side gig that it sounded like a good idea at the time, but man, you couldn't stand it? 1-800-330-9999.

0: 97.3 WMEE.
1: Do you have a side gig? It makes you extra cash, but you can't stand it. 27% of Americans have an extra job to help make ends meet.
0: I think that a lot of times when you start your side gig, Annie, you say to yourself, wouldn't it be great? I enjoy this. I could get paid to do this. But
1: absolutely,
0: it's different when you start to get paid by a client and you're not doing it for yourself.
1: Absolutely. I used to have a friend that used to sell hot air balloon rides during Christmas time.
0: Okay.
1: To make extra money on the side. And she did it, but she morally hated herself because she knew that she would be selling these hot air balloon rides and that 90% of the people wouldn't claim them.
0: They would never actually
1: go. They would never do it.
0: It's a fantasy that sounds great on the surface, but then you're like, no, wait a minute, I don't want to end up on a power line.
1: Yeah, what was the side gig that you had that made you the money but you couldn't stand a second of it? 1-800-330-9999. John?
2: Honestly, detailing cars.
1: That's
0: so
1: a good
0: did
1: one.
0: You, I mean, you must have liked it when you first began, right? It must have appealed to your nature in some way or form.
2: Oh, 100%. It was therapeutic, and then it wasn't therapeutic when, you know, you get the soccer mom car, and it's covered in Cheetos and whatever.
1: Yeah,
2: I don't even know if that was puke.
0: Yeah. Half-chewed stuff. Yeah, there's a dirty diaper on the floor that you found under the seat. Yeah.
1: Those kids put stains in my car that I had no idea you could actually put there.
0: It's disgusting. And then, like you said, you're hustling all day, and you say to yourself, I made $110
1: today. Exactly.
2: not even. It was like $50.
0: My hands are chewed. My nails are shot. And I smell like Armor All. Thanks.
2: Mm-hmm. Yeah.
1: Tia, side gig. You made the money. You hated every second.
3: Yeah, so I love the money. I used to do a bunch of focus groups, actually. So, like, what I hated about it was just that it was, like, really, like, repetitive with the questioning. And, like, I felt awkward a lot of times, like, on the spot, like, at the two-way mirror at the facilities and everything. But the money was, like, really good for, like, an hour, a few hours of my time. It just was a boring experience. But
1: there was a period of my life where all I did was those focus groups. Because you're right.
3: Wow.
1: Like, some of them would pay $100, $150 for like an hour to 2 hours. Hmm. What were the things that you did?
3: Anything from like product tests to actually like mock trials, that sort of stuff.
0: So, you get like swollen lips and stuff. They get injected with things.
1: I remember Lubriderm stuck out.
0: Okay.
1: Lubriderm lotion. And then I did one for the Magnum ice cream bars. And the interesting part was that it was at that time the first time I ever had a Magnum ice cream bar. And ever since, we always have them in our freezer, even now that I can't have them.
0: Yeah.
1: Yeah. But my husband and my kids eat them all the time.
0: That was their plan. They didn't actually need the research.
1: Right.
0: They just wanted to make sure they built in some customers that way.
1: Lewis, side gig you had, you made some extra cash, but man, you hated every second of it.
4: Grave digging, 3 a.m. That's the worst.
1: Why did you do it at 3 a.m?
4: Well, it was because I had another job. I had to be in at 7:00, so it was easy to do it at 3 a.m. So I'd get it done.
1: Oh my God.
0: You hated it, huh? Was it the hours or the work?
4: Well, I had, you know, I was the boss. I had 5 people under me, but it was, you know, you're out there in the middle of a cemetery. It's weird sounds out there, I promise you, in the middle of the night.
1: Yeah, ghosts, of course.
0: I had a friend throughout high school, and his father was the second generation of doing it, and they continued it on with other members of the family, too. I think dad is still in it, as a matter of fact. Caretaker grave diggers for the cemetery nearby. Great money, steady work, as you might imagine. They really enjoyed it, but it's a lot like funeral homes. Like, you know, a lot of times it's a family business and the family runs it for generations.
1: So
0: you got to get used to it.
1: I don't know if I could deal with that silence, but I guess in the middle of the night, if you're working with your crew, you guys could talk. It's not like there's people around you except for the ghosts, of course.
0: Right. I mean, you did say you heard things.
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1: What if your mother-in-law offered to pay for your vacation? 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Couples Court's coming up next.

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5: So we're trying to plan our vacations for summer, and money has been a little bit tight, but we've still managed. And I was thinking about, you know, and we talked, my husband and I, Sam, we talked about taking the kids to the mountain, just to a cabin, something chill, something fun. And then his mom had to step in and propose that we go to a resort in Key West, Florida. And she basically is inserting herself. So she's saying that she'll pay for everything, the whole trip, flights, accommodation, everything. But she has to be part of it, which is atrocious for me. I cannot fathom the idea of having to spend 2 full weeks with my mother-in-law.
0: So not a fan is basically what you're telling me here.
5: Not at all. No, she's extremely controlling to the point where one holiday, she sent us all these packages with clothes for my two kids. And she sent an email with an Excel sheet saying exactly how they had to combine the clothes for what day. Oh. That's the point of controlling that. It's insane.
0: Maybe she just loves to coordinate outfits. Sam, what's your side of this? What's up with your mom?
6: You know, I agree. Things are always a little up and down with our business. But, you know, especially on vacation, it's nice to splurge, you know, to have to pinch pennies even on vacation. It's no fun, especially for the kids. They're old enough to know, and I agree. My mom's the woman who must be obeyed, the little colonel. I mean, she's a manipulator, no doubt about it. But bite our tongues a little bit, let her shine for the good of the kids. I don't see the problem.
0: Okay, so how old are your kids?
6: They're 12 and 13.
0: I mean, and how often do you guys take a trip like this to, you know, you mentioned you were going to go to the mountains, a very different trip than it would be to go to a resort. How often do you guys go to a resort?
6: Well, last year, no, and not for several years.
0: Okay, so, I mean, obviously, you know, this would be a nice break for them. Listen, I think kids see what they see, Anna, right? And on the other hand, do they care at all, right? To them, in the memories, it was just a vacation that you guys took as a family. I don't know.
4: Carrie, did you say 2 weeks?
5: Yes, 2 weeks.
4: 2 weeks. That is, first of all,
0: a
4: very expensive trip and a very long trip to take with somebody you don't want to be on vacation with.
0: That is true. I mean, they're right. There's both sides. I mean, I don't think you need to be together every single moment once you're there. But obviously, it would be a lot to deal with. And traveling with somebody in a situation like that is not always all that fun. You think that she uses the kids as pawns? Is this something that she's going to parade about?
5: Yeah, 100%.
4: You haven't mentioned it to the kids, have you? Because would they have an opinion one way or the other?
5: No, not yet. We're still discussing.
6: They'd want to go, though, 100% if they hear about it.
0: Well, yeah, I'd want to go. You know, I'd be like, I'm just going to ignore her. But
4: beach and pool sit at a resort for 2 weeks with grandma? Yeah. Like, sure, I don't even talk to grandma. I'll be on my phone the whole time.
0: Right, sucking it up. A favor that's not really a favor, right? Do you do that?
4: Is your dad in the picture?
6: It would just be her, and she'd have her own room, but...
4: Okay, so yeah. Would you take a free trip from your mother-in-law who, let's be nice about this, Carrie, you're not a big fan of, if you're going to give your kids an opportunity to travel somewhere that they haven't been before?
0: Couples Court, 1-800-330-9999. 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
4: What if your mother-in-law offered to pay for a two-week vacation to Florida for you and your family? There's only one catch, though. She was coming with you.
0: Yeah.
4: That's exactly what's going on with Carrie and Sam. And Carrie can't stand her mother-in-law. I hate to even say it, but she says she's manipulative. And this is another way to show the kids that she, grandma's the best. Grandma to the rescue. She can afford to take us on vacation when mom and dad can't.
0: Well, you know, I mean, okay. All that stuff is hurtful. All that makes you upset. On the other hand, a lot of people have lived through it before. And when you've got a 12 and a 13-year-old who haven't been on vacation, like a real vacation ever, and you were going to offer them a few days up on a mountain or whatever versus this resort where they'll be able to hang out by the pool for 2 weeks, Sam says it's worth it. And who cares? Do the kids really care? Just if you can buy in and just, you know, live through it, it gives your kids an opportunity they wouldn't otherwise have.
4: What do you think? 1-800-330-9999. Stephanie, are you going on vacation with your mother-in-law?
13: Oh, absolutely not. I am on the wife's side. I have a mother-in-law situation that's quite similar. And, you know, the kids will remember the emotions if the emotions are unhealthy. You can have so much fun no matter where you go. So I think they should have a fun family trip where they make loving, fun memories instead of, you know, the family strife that can really be something that affects the kids long term.
4: Whose side are you on? 1-800-3-

0: What would you say, especially if you did not have a very good relationship with your mother-in-law? Because Carrie says, nope, we'll take them up in the mountains for a couple days. That'll be our vacation. We're not letting her hold this trip over our heads.
1: Sam acknowledges the fact that his mother can be difficult at times. Manipulative, sure, and definitely wants to do the hero thing with the kids. But at the same time, he acknowledges the fact that we don't get this opportunity. And it really is about the children getting away as much as us. I mean, I just think you put your sunglasses on and you try to ignore it. But I get it. A favor's not a favor if it's going to be hung over your head.
0: Whose side are you on? 1-800-330-9999.
2: I guess I could say I'm on the son's side, but I'm actually on both their sides. I think he should have a talk with his mom, with his wife. Let her know you raised me to be the man I am because of your values. And we're raising our children the same way. And so we want them to learn that a gift is a gift and you appreciate it, but it shouldn't be held over anyone's head. That way they can just go and enjoy the vacation. No one feels guilty or bad.
0: Right, but then that doesn't change the fact that Carrie still has to stare at her face every day for 2 weeks.
1: Oh, well, you know, I mean, sometimes you got to get over it, right? I don't know. Thanks, Johnny. Thanks for the call.
0: Rosa, whose side are you on?
3: Oh, I'm on his side. I would go and take 2 vacations, 1 free and 1 in the mountains. Bye.
0: Now, you think like I think, Rosa. As much time away as possible. Yeah, let's go everywhere. Let's do it.
1: Thanks for the call.
3: Exactly.
1: Have a great day.
3: If I can get a nice vacation for free, why not, you know?
1: I'm not sure I'm quite as upset about the grandmother being the hero either. Like, what's the big deal with that? And then, Raven, what do you think?
4: Yes, I think they should go. The wife needs to suck it up. The mother-in-law is always going to be the mother-in-law. She's going to be there. But this is a one-time opportunity for the kids. I remember I take my kids on vacation every year, and the kids, they never forget it. So the kids don't worry. Don't think about the family, the adults, whatever.
1: Carmen, tell us, what do you think about this? Whose side are you on today?
5: You know, I think there's a way to split this and compromise. You know, take a week vacation with grandma. It's a great way for the kids to bond and have some time with grandma and experience something that they haven't. But on top of that, then after that, take a week up in the mountains without grandma to detox. So why not both?
1: So a reset then. Yeah. I do like the idea of extended getaways.
6: Yeah. The verdict is in. Jury foreman, what are the results?
0: Sam, our audience agreed with you today. It's too good of an opportunity to pass up, and it's too many memories that your children will make. Now, granted, Carrie, you may not have the happiest memories of it, but sometimes, as you know, you have to just suck it up for the happiness of your children.
7: I know enough about life that you don't want to pass up a chance like that.
1: You know, listen, it's a pain. It's not going to be fun at plenty of moments there, Carrie. But if I was you, I would just go shopping. That's what I'd do. I'd go out, right? Take your own time while you're down there. They're going to be in perfectly safe conditions.
0: Easier
1: go down there and make
0: done.
1: The best of it yourself,
0: yeah.
1: Right?
0: Yeah, well.
8: I mean, obviously, it's a great trip for the kids. And I think it's one of those things where I just have to sacrifice my own sanity for the sake of them getting to live a great experience. And I'll just make sure to have my AirPods on and blast music while she's talking to me. Just try to avoid her and try to avoid any sort of conflict.
1: Right.
0: It's
1: right.
0: So terrible to go on vacation, though, with people you have tension with. So I my heart does go out to you, Carrie. I know that it's not going to be easy, but for the kids.
1: Mm-hmm.
0: Yep.
1: Order food while you're poolside. 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
0: I highly recommend pina coladas with floaters. I
1: there
0: had several of those. All right. If you have a problem, too, send an email. Couplescore at annonraven.com. They put that rum right on the top.
1: Yes. No, I've seen it.
0: Yeah.
6: Wake up and laugh with Anna and Raven.
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5: 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You don't have to cook tonight. All good stuff. How are you going to do that? You just got to eat. It's coming up next. We'll get all the info.

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1: How would you like to win a $500 DoorDash gift card? It's very easy. You just have to show us what you're eating. You know, there was a time where you would take photos of your food and post it to social media. And
0: you had to. It was like required.
1: Your whole feed was just filled with photos of food. And then it kind of got taboo. Like, stop taking pictures of your dinner. Just eat it. Nobody cares.
0: Right, right.
1: Yeah. But we're bringing it back. Anna and Raven's vacation foods. So wherever you're traveling this summer, it could be somewhere down the street for a staycation, or maybe you're going across the world. Take a photo of something incredible that you're eating. Submit it at annaandraven.com. Let us know where you are, what makes it so good, and then we're going to choose 10 finalists for Labor Day weekend, and you'll be able to vote to see which one you think was the best meal.
0: Did you see those oysters that I sent you a photo of?
1: Yeah, I don't care about your oysters. I want to see people's
0: so
1: food.
0: Delicious, those oysters, and the pile of horseradish that I had. If I asked you to think of one place that you'd travel to right now, one meal that you had that stuck out,
1: good,
0: bad, fancy, or casual, or whatever, what would it be?
1: Puerto Vallarta in Mexico. I love Mexican food.
0: Mm-hmm.
1: And it was a taco spread like I had never seen before. It came in this giant...
0: It just tastes so much different
1: in
0: Mexico,
1: so
0: too.
1: It's so good.
0: There's none of the extra stuff in it.
1: It came out on a tray, and it was a big tray, and it had all different sections of different meats, and then it had all the different tortillas, and it had all the different...
0: Any scrimps? Shrimp taco.
1: Yeah, oh, it was just delicious.
0: I like a nice spread with that, yeah.
1: But I have a bunch of submissions right here.
0: Do you have any favorites? I'm thinking of this place. You remember when Mermaids used to be open on Fremont Street in Vegas, and you would go in there and it reeked of Pall Mall cigarettes, but they also had a fry thing in the back. It's not there anymore. They got rid of it for Circa, but there was a fry station. You could get sliders, you could get fried Oreos.
1: Oh, wow.
0: You could get anything, and it was dirt cheap.
1: Mm-hmm.
0: And it was just like you were getting it at White Castle or a fair or whatever. You'd leave there, you know, face covered in powdered sugar. And then you'd have, like, dirty hands, too, from the quarters that you still put in machines.
1: We're going to post some of our submissions up on our Instagram at Ann on Raven right now. But I can almost smell the
0: Winstons right now.
1: Look at Rob in Punta Cana. Rob from Punta Cana sent us this photo. This was called the machete burger. It was ridiculously big, and the flavor was incredible. It was definitely a memorable meal. Look at the size of this burger.
0: Wow.
1: It's bigger than his head. Yeah.
0: Yeah.
1: It's a ginormous burger, and it looks good. It doesn't look like, you know, sometimes they have those novelty foods that don't live up to the hype.
0: Yeah.
1: This looks like a delicious
0: burger. Who
1: do
0: you share that with? Everybody in your party. You can't just have that for yourself.
1: Jennifer was in Paris, and it was an array of sweet treats at a pastry shop in Paris named Paul. The reason these were so special is because I got to enjoy it with my daughter on her 16th birthday.
0: Wow, how fun.
1: These are French pastries. This looks like a Getty image. It looks so perfect.
0: I've never been to France. I've never been to Paris. That looks incredible.
1: It's got a baguette and I'm going to say this word wrong. Macron.
0: You definitely said that wrong.
1: Macron.
0: But it looks good.
1: You know, that cookie that's got like the two things with the...
0: I bet it's delicious.
1: Yeah.
0: Yeah.
1: Let's see.
0: Anything else?
1: Oh, I got a lot of stuff here, but let's go through one more. Oh, here's Tammy and Bora Bora.
0: Okay.
1: This was a traditional Tahitian dish basically an American version of ceviche. It's called poisson cru. I'm sorry, I'm certainly saying that
0: definitely
1: wrong, too.
0: Yep.
1: I was a little nervous to try raw fish, but the flavor with the coconut milk and everything was so good. It's actually being served out of a coconut.
0: You know, it's amazing when you're... That does look awesome.
1: Yes.
0: It's amazing when you're somewhere else. Like, you can't say no, right? Because it's the culture, and there are people that are offering the food to you. Like, you know, that's courtesy. Try the thing.
1: All right, so go submit at annaonraven.com. Remember, when you're away, to take a picture of the best meal you have, and maybe you can win this $500 DoorDash gift card.
0: Yum.
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1: Our big boss is helping us out with my pronunciation.
0: Wait a minute. Is that him saying it?
1: Yes. Macaroon. Macaroon. The French pastry. The French pastry.
0: Why is it all of a sudden three syllables? I mean, can't we just be like, give me the Big Mac cookie?
1: No, it's the... Well, right. It does look like a Big Mac cookie. Macaroon.
8: Macaroon.
1: I don't know if I did it right. coming up next. Why is it trending? We haven't seen this or heard about it in 74 years, and researchers found it at the bottom of the ocean.

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1: Oh, stop! Oh my God! Is that a plane?
2: It's got to be.
1: Oh. No. Is that a plane?
3: That is the moment that researchers realized that they had just found the wreckage of the Pan Am flight that crashed into Atlantic Ocean from Puerto Rico to New York in 1952.
0: That's a long time ago. Oh, I'm not familiar with that crash. I am familiar with quite a few aviation disasters, though.
3: This was a huge one historically for us for a lot of reasons.
4: Just want to take a second to say, if we're right, we're about to be the first people to see Clipper Endeavor in over 74 years.
3: Yep, and that's exactly what they found when they were able to see. It's actually not them that found it. It's 2,000 feet in under the sea in the Atlantic Ocean.
0: So they're rover.
3: It's a robot, like the robot. But when they got close enough, because see the Pan Am on the side, you can see all the details of it.
0: It's fascinating stuff when you come across things like that.
3: Absolutely. And they haven't been able to find it in 74 years. And we're going to be able to watch it too, because it's all part of the Discovery Channel's Expedition Unknown. They documented the entire expedition. But the fascinating part about this crash is that it changed aviation forever. You know when you sit down, Raven, on the plane and they do the safety demonstrations?
0: Yeah, of course.
3: It's all because of this flight. So before this flight, they didn't do that. And when they were on this flight, when the plane went down, the problem was is that there was chaos and nobody knew where anything was.
0: I would imagine that a lot of people perished because of that situation in general.
3: Yeah, I don't know if you know this, Raven, but I have never in my life had a drink on a plane. And do you want to know why?
0: Why? Because you're there to keep us all safe.
3: That's my job.
0: Oh, God.
3: I just want you to know.
0: You're a crazy person. You know that? Like, I mean, I know that I'm a crazy person diagnosed. But you are a crazy person also, if you're not aware.
3: If there's an emergency situation, every time they give one of those, and you know, we fly a lot.
0: Do you ever ask to, do the demonstration with them?
3: No, but I have motioned it with them.
0: You've mimed it. Do you still pay attention? Because I feel like you would know this stuff at this point pretty well. We do fly a lot.
3: Yes.
0: So.
3: You have to pay attention all the time because when they point to the emergency exit.
0: Yeah, well, it moves. On every plane, it's different.
3: Of course. And you know that you're supposed to count the rows between how many rows between you and the emergency exit?
0: No, I just pay attention to where it is. But situational awareness is big.
3: And do you know that the closest exit row may not be in front of you? It may be behind you. You're not going to know that if you don't pay attention.
0: I am aware of that. I am aware of that. Why do I feel like you're coming at me with this? I love it.
3: Let's play a game. Let's see how many of these you can get right.
0: Oh, we're going to play airplane safety game?
3: Yes, we are.
0: I love it. Okay. I'm here for that. What do you have?
3: Who should you put the oxygen mask on first, you or your child?
0: It's going to go on yourself because if you pass out, you can't help anybody.
3: That's correct.
0: Thank you.
3: Yeah. When should you inflate your life vest?
0: You should inflate your life vest when you're jumping or exiting the plane.
3: No, after you leave the plane.
0: What? When you're jumping or exiting the plane.
3: Well, not
0: you jump in the water.
3: Plane. It's in the air. You're going to do it in the air?
0: Yes. I mean, if I'm really efficient, I am.
3: No.
0: I mean, the plane is already sinking, Anna.
3: No, you have to wait to get to the water.
0: All right, I'm going
3: to
0: give you that one as if I got it wrong, but I protest.
3: If the cabin loses pressure, what drops down from the ceiling?
0: The oxygen mask.
3: That is correct.
0: Thank you.
3: Before takeoff, what should you do with your seat back?
0: It's got to be in its upright position.
3: Correct.
0: Thank you.
3: True or false? Most airplane accidents happen during cruising altitude.
0: I'm going to say false.
3: That's actually false.
0: Going to be during takeoff or landing.
3: That's right.
0: Thank you.
3: Why are airplane seats blue?
0: I have no idea.
3: Interesting. I know. You want to know what it is?
0: I mean, I feel like you're going to tell me regardless. That's why we're here, right?
3: Blue tends to hide stains well, and it has a calming psychological effect.
0: I mean, it blends in with the ocean, though. So why don't we go with like a red?
3: Pay attention when you're on your next flight.
0: All right.
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4: We are ready.
3: All right, you got your boys with you in the car?
4: We do.
3: All right, let's do this. So Raven is here, and if you can please ask him to leave, I would love to give you this cash by getting more answers right.
4: Raven, please leave the room.
5: You got it. $500, Meryl. Here we go. Good luck.
3: All right, so Raven can't hear us. We're in the soundproof studio. I'm going to ask you these five pop culture questions. You have 3 seconds to answer each one. I'll bring them back in. Ask them the same questions. Whoever gets the most right wins. Ties go to Raven. You ready?
4: We're ready.
3: Number one, Robert Irwin says AI is ruining wildlife photography because people can't tell what's real or not. What zoo does Robert Irwin help run with his family?
4: Australia Zoo.
3: Number two, Tom Brady is reportedly having ongoing talks with the WWE about a possible match with Logan Paul. What NFL position did Tom Brady play?
4: He was a quarterback for the New England Patriots. And then he was in the Buccaneers.
3: Number three, Ella Langley's hit, Choosin' Texas, just hit a milestone. 14 weeks at number one on the Billboard charts, tying two other women for that achievement. What is Ella Langley drinking all by herself, according to the lyrics?
4: A margarita.
3: Number four, Prince George is a teenager. He turns 13 years old today. Where is Prince George in the line of succession to the British throne?
4: He's second in line.
3: Number five, audiobook streams of the Odyssey have jumped since the movie came out. Homer wrote the Odyssey in what other epic poem?
4: Of Mice and Men. I don't know.
3: Let me bring Raven back in. I don't know where he went. Sorry, 3 out of 5 for Meryl.
5: Not great, not terrible. $500. Here we go.
3: Number one, Robert Irwin says AI is ruining wildlife photography because people can't tell what's real and what's not.
5: I guess that makes sense.
3: What zoo does Robert Irwin help run with his family?
5: The Australia Zoo.
3: That's right.
5: Yeah.
3: Number two, Tom Brady is reportedly having ongoing talks with the WWE about a possible match with Logan Paul.
5: Yeah, he put the smack on him the other day.
3: It's ridiculous. Giselle leaves him and all of a sudden he just does whatever anybody tells him to do. I'll do a roast. Yeah, I'll smack Logan Paul for the WWE for $50. Why not?
5: Dude, they're going to pay him a couple $1 million. I mean, it's not low money.
3: I mean, all right. What NFL position did Tom Brady play?
5: I mean, are you serious? He's the greatest quarterback of all time.
3: Number three, Ella Langley's hit, Choosin' Texas, just hit a milestone. 14 weeks at number one on the Billboard charts, tying two other women for that achievement.
5: Do you remember I told you guys this is a song people are going to know 40 years from now? I told you that.
3: What is Ella Langley drinking all by herself, according to the lyrics?
5: She's drinking Jack. She's from Tennessee, obviously.
3: Yes. The other two women she's tied so far are Mariah Carey's We Belong Together and Whitney Houston's I Will Always Love You.
5: I mean, think about that. Think about that rarefied air, and I think she's coming for that title.
3: Number four, Prince George is a teenager. He turns 13 years old today. Where's Prince George in the line of succession to the British throne?
5: Okay, wait a minute. So is he William and Kate's son? So that means he's like... He'd have to be third?
3: No, he's second in line to the throne.
5: Oh, dang.
3: And,
5: wait. Did they do it like the first runner-up and the second runner-up?
3: His dad and then him.
5: All right, go ahead.
3: Number five. Well, you guys are tied at three anyway. Number five, audiobook streams of the Odyssey have jumped since the movie came out. Homer wrote the Odyssey in what other epic poem?
5: I don't know. Stephen King's It?
3: No.
5: I don't know.
3: The Iliad.
5: Well, I definitely read that one. I'm going to read that one tomorrow.
3: Meryl, you and the boys did a great job. You tied Raven with three, so that's going to get you an Anna and Raven t-shirt.
4: Great. Thank you so much. We are Meryl and the boys, and we cannot beat Raven.
5: Better luck next time. Enjoy that shirt, you three. Thanks for playing. $600 tomorrow, Anna.
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10: You got a secret place? 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Or a store that plenty of people know about, but when you find it, you're like, how have I not been shopping here all these years?
5: Yeah.
10: Yeah, Cardi B found one, and it made me giggle that she had never walked in the door at one of these. It's coming up next.

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1: You know that feeling when you find a store or a website that's awesome? And even though everybody else kind of knew about it, you had no idea existed and you think you found something?
0: When you hear people talk about things excitingly, you think it's just something else run of the mill. When you get there and you land and you're like, this is actually dope, it's a different feeling.
1: Yeah, that's what happened to Cardi B.
2: I've been rich for too long, guys. I ain't know nothing about no Five Below.
1: She'd been rich too long. She had no idea Five Below existed.
0: Oh, yeah.
1: She walked in the door. She was like, wait a minute.
2: My daughter was so fiend out to come to Five Below. I never been here before, but now I see why. I'm gagging. I never been to one. This ain't nothing like 99 cent store.
1: Nope. Like the 99 cents.
0: No, it's so much more lifelike and bright inside there. When you go in Five Below, if you haven't experienced it before, there's beach balls and brightly colored items.
1: You know, it's funny.
0: Raven, you got your own registers. You don't have to wait for anybody.
1: Producer Sophia, producer Justin. Five Below is one of my least favorite stores. But I think it's because the kids get so much junk. They walk in there and everything is supposed to be under $5. It's not anymore. It's another one of those stores that has things that are $10 and more.
0: They had to bring it up.
1: Oh, but man, there is a lot of junk in our cart when we have to leave. Anytime we pass one of them, like, can we go in? I'm like, okay. You know.
0: I'm just going to say it. Cardi B, though, she's like my spirit animal. I love that every time she comes across something, it's like the item has just been invented right there for her at that moment.
1: I'm like, is she being paid by Five Below? I don't even know. I genuinely
0: probably
1: have no
0: not.
1: Idea. What was the place that you found, the website or the store that everybody else knows about it, but when you walked in, you're like, oh, wait a minute. I had no idea this existed.
0: Mm-hmm. Well, you know I'm back on Temu. Like, all of a sudden, like, yeah. I don't know what's going on here. I just open it up. Doesn't it look like I just won something at a casino?
1: Uh-huh.
0: It's just another promotion where they want me to sign up and go ahead and order

0: They have a knife section. So anything where
1: I can go. He likes a good knife section.
0: I do like a good knife section. Anywhere where I can go browse for like kitchen equipment that's kind of wholesale. And these places, there's never too many people in there.
2: No, because you have to buy everything in bulk and it's big. Like if you need 600 pounds of shrimp, that's your place. Right. My dad spends a lot of time there.
0: But if you need a stainless steel pan, you can get one for like $45 you're not paying retail prices.
2: Have you guys been on Quince yet? Quince?
1: No. I can't say that I have.
2: It's Quince. Stylist Lauren, she texted me. She's like, buy these. And it was a few years ago. And there's they're cashmere sweaters for like $49. And I was like, this site's not real.
1: Doesn't feel real.
2: Oh, it's amazing and it's legit. And now they have bedding and I'm going to buy bedding too. It's all luxury items at discount, but it's real.
1: Quince.
2: Good.
1: Go.
2: Yeah, those are all our top hits. If you have any, text them to us so we can share the love. You can text us at 1-800-330-9999.
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2: 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And was it even a story? 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Oh, yeah, that was something. You don't really

0: remember or have any recollection, right? But there was one thing that everyone talked about that I think that we can picture it in our mind, but we don't have a history of it. It's coming up next.
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1: They could be hot. They could be cold. Anna and Raven play Am I Close?
2: We were so close! So close.
3: Am I close? This is when you think you know about something, but in reality, you have no idea about the specifics. Producer Justin is here to teach you all about it. Justin, what are we learning about today?
1: Today, we are going to talk about a recent pop culture smash, big box office blockbuster, The Odyssey. One very particular element in there that you've probably heard of, the Trojan horse.
4: This is going to be easy.
1: Yeah, who did the Trojan horse? Why was it a horse? And how come we still talk about it all these years later?
3: Here's how it works. Raven and I each give our explanation, what we think, and then we ask producer Justin, are we close? Raven, 30 seconds on the clock. On your mark, get set, go.
4: Oh, well, the Trojan horse, it was a big deal because, you know, they used the horse to sneak into the city of Troy and then take over it. Everybody thought that they had been defeated there on the beach. They thought they burned the boats, but instead they used the pieces from these boats that they had sailed to this place to fight this war, to build this horse. Now, here's the thing. They could have lit that horse right on fire, but they were so appeased by the thought that it was a gift for the gods in some sort of way of being like, you guys kicked our butt, that they rolled it right into the city. Bad move, dude.
3: Time. Okay. All right, here we go. All I know about the Trojan horse is that it has to do with Latin and Greek mythology, one or the other or both. And I thought it was made of stone. I don't know why in my head I think that it's made of stone and it's on wheels that they pulled around and it was symbolizing something else, kind of like we are the, it's kind of like a god, but it was a god that was a horse and they wheeled it around to show their dominance. I still have 4 seconds, and I don't know anything else about it, so I'm going to leave it at that. Mr. Justin, are we close?
1: You are both pretty close.
4: Okay.
1: Not bad.
3: That's shocking.
1: The horse was a sacred animal to the goddess Athena, who was on the Greek side during this entire conflict.
4: The Greeks were fighting the who's?
1: The Trojans.
4: Oh, of course.
1: In the city of Troy. Troy is in modern-day Turkey, or at least it was when it was still a civilization.
4: I love Turkey.
1: And, the Greeks and the Trojans fought there, and the Greeks had some gods on their side, the Trojans had others on their side, and Athena, one of the Greek gods, was on the Greek side during this conflict, and the horse was a sacred animal to her. So part of the ruse that when the Greeks sailed their ships away and they used some of the wood from the busted-up ships to build this statue, the ruse was that the Trojans thought the Greeks built this statue in appeal to Athena for a safe voyage home as they abandoned the conflict. So the Trojans said, we're going to take your statue and we're going to curry favor with Athena, who was against us, by honoring her in our city. And here comes the horse into the city. On wheels or dragged, either way.
3: It was on wheels? Was I right? It was on wheels?
4: I mean, in the movie, it was on wheels.
1: In some versions, there's wheels. In other versions, they drag.
3: But what happened in real life? We don't know. None of this happened in real life?
4: I mean, it was a long, long, long time ago.
3: We don't know for sure.
4: The battle itself did take place, right?
1: There were many battles on the site of where the excavations are, Turkey. So there's
4: no VHS tape, though, unfortunately.
1: Right. There's never been evidence from any digs of an actual horse.
3: Okay.
4: But is that right?
1: Yes.
4: Oh, what a bunch of garbage then.
3: This is all mythology. I don't want to sound like a fool because, you know, I was an English teacher for a long time. I even had a hard time distinguishing the difference between what is real, what is mythology, and what is actual history.
1: Right.
3: So we don't really know either. Am I getting that
1: They're
3: correct?
1: Very mythologized. I'm sure a lot of it was put together from stories of actual conflicts.
3: Right.
1: But again, mythologized and kind of packaged in a way to spread down to future generations through the oral tradition so that people would know that there were these conflicts, there were these fights, even though there might have been elements that were a little fantastical.
4: Did anybody find it strange that the gods were picking sides? Like, how many gods were there? Seems like there was a lot.
1: Many gods.
4: Why don't these gods just mind each other's business?
1: Many gods. No, but back then, no, it was not strange at all. You had a god on your side or you didn't. And if you didn't, look out.
3: I want to go on record and say I still don't understand.
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3: Remember like the old days when you didn't want to give somebody your phone number and they asked for your phone number? I feel like
4: I'm kind of back there in some ways. It depends on what they're asking it for, you know, for it for.
3: I guess if it's looking for like solicitation, but right. If you're a girl and a guy asks you for your number, you're
4: different.
3: Not into
4: them.
3: Yeah. So I thought everybody just gave each other snaps now. That was the way you communicated.
4: Mm-hmm.
3: Right. But turns out there's still phone numbers, fake phone numbers that you can give people that like when they call, funny things happen. And I saw a meme about it that had over 200,000 likes and it listed four numbers to call. And I said, there's only one way to see if these numbers are real. We're going to call them ourselves.
4: That's science.
3: Yeah, it's coming up next.

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1: Every once in a while, you'll see a meme online and you wonder, even though it's got like 100,000 likes, is this real? So when I saw this one, Raven, it says if you don't want to give someone your number, and it lists different numbers that you can give for them to call and
0: fake
1: funny
0: numbers.
1: Things will happen, fake numbers.
0: Okay.
1: And I'm like, this is why kids do Snapchat now. Because like you can you give a fake Snapchat to somebody?
0: I don't know.
1: Because don't they know right away that that's not really you? That's not a real Snapchat?
0: I would imagine so. I mean, I do remember, you know, the phony phone call numbers being set up in the 80s and 90s.
1: Right.
0: And that being a big thing. But I thought that was all over now.
1: This has 208,000 likes. And it says from today years old, which is a verified account, which means that they pay $14.99 a month and nothing else.
0: Okay.
1: If you don't want to give your numbers out to somebody, let's call them and let's see if any of them work. 605-475-6968. It says this is a rejection hotline. Explain whoever gave you this number turned you down.
0: Okay.
1: Let's see if it's that.
0: Let's see.
2: Welcome to the conference call.
1: What?
2: Please enter your access code or PIN followed by the pound sign.
0: Doesn't sound like
1: that's
0: it.
1: That's not a rejection. That's just a conference line. Here, let's try the next one. This one is supposed to respond with, am I Groot? I am Groot. 866-740-4531. Please say I am Groot.
0: You want me to say it? Seems Vin Diesel might be busy at the moment.
1: Oh.
0: Maybe on the fourth ring. Mine's set to
2: all
0: four.
2: All circuits are busy now.
1: Oh.
2: Can you try your call again
1: later?
2: How does
1: this have 200,000 likes?
0: Yeah.
1: All right, this one only plays John Cena. 515-808-2362.
0: Come on, John Cena.
2: The number you have dialed is not in service.
1: This is ridiculous.
0: Let's try it one more time.
1: Okay, this one is Colin Oates.
0: Like Hall and Oates.
1: Yeah, it says
0: Colin Oates.
1: Right. It only plays songs by Hall and Oates.
0: Nice, man eater. Here we go.
1: 719-26 Oates. That's 62
0: OATS. Got it.
1: No, ES.
0: No.
1: Hall and Oates.
2: Your call cannot be completed as dialed.
1: It's not
0: right,
1: Oates.
0: You do it.
1: 719-26 Oates. So it's
0: 62-82-837.
1: Be Hall and Oates. Call and Oates.
0: Please.
3: Welcome to Call and Oates, your emergency Hall and Oates helpline.
0: Oh, it's an emergency.
3: To hear
0: helpline.
3: One-on-one, please press one. To hear it girl, please press two.
0: It girl, wait.
3: To hear man eater,
0: please
3: press three.
0: I said three.
3: To hear privatize, please press four.
0: I privatize.
1: Three. Let's
0: three,
1: go man eater.
0: Okay. Yep.
1: All right. This is amazing.
0: You know what? Everything's going to be all right now.
1: Yeah.
0: This is where the 200,000 likes comes from. The guy doesn't know how to not write a hit.
1: All right.
0: He doesn't know.
1: I'm glad this number is real. It makes me feel like this wasn't such a major, like, disaster.
0: Right.
1: Yeah.
0: Right. Long talk up, though. We should probably do the rest off the air.
1: Oh, here she comes.
0: You're
1: here
0: early.
1: She comes. Come on, boys. She'll chew you up. Oh, here she comes. She's a maniac.
0: Here we go.
1: Here we go.
0: First word.
1: No.
0: Not enough saxophone in modern bands, by the way.
1: There she is.
0: It's not a she.
1: Should we call the Santa Claus hotline or should we just take the win?
0: No, that one's ours.
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1: There's two kinds of people. Like when you see a confrontation happening in a public setting, there's the kind of person that basically takes out the popcorn because they just can't wait to watch what's going to happen next. You're like, oh, here we go. Here we go.
0: Active participant is the other person, I'm guessing, right?
1: No, Raven. No? The other person is the one that like gets uncomfortable and you're like, oh, no, what's going to happen here? I have to remove myself from this situation, you know? I was a little bit of both at the Dollar Tree the other day because I watched a confrontation take place, but normally I would run out like my hair was on fire.
0: Sure.
1: But it was so fascinating, the premise of it, that I was like, I have to get the popcorn and watch what happens here.
0: Okay.
1: It's coming up next.

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1: It was a confrontation at the Dollar Tree. And normally, I would immediately remove myself from the situation, leave my items, walk out of the store because I don't want to be part of any confrontation.
0: I mean, it depends on how crazy of a confrontation are we talking about here. Right. You're at the dollar store. First off, what were you there for?
1: There's only things
0: that you can get there.
1: Yeah, there's certain things that I buy at the dollar store. And I spend a lot of time at the dollar store for whatever reason.
0: Sure.
1: But wrapping paper, tape. Greeting cards,
0: gift bags,
1: anything birthday party or party related.
0: They used to do the balloons there, too.
1: Ours still does balloons.
0: Okay, so that's the good spot for balloons.
1: Right.
0: Okay, yep.
1: Speaking of which, I had 6 balloons in my hand at the time. So,
0: who would involve you in a confrontation if you have 6 balloons?
1: No, here's the thing. Nobody actually works at our Dollar Tree, I'm convinced. Because there's like 7 different registers, but there's nobody ever somebody there. And then you have to look around and you're like, hello?
0: I feel like that's universal. So we've set the scene here now. You're at the Dollar Tree.
1: And there,
0: you have 6 balloons.
1: There are 3 people ahead of me in line.
0: Uh-huh.
1: And there is a gentleman.
0: So you could be there all day.
1: Of course. And I'm not giving it up because am I going to buy wrapping paper for $1.25? Which
0: right.
1: also
0: you're not
1: a dollar anymore.
0: All
1: so
0: right.
1: The guy behind me starts loudly complaining. I don't understand why this place has got to be like this. We got nobody to work at this place. And here's the thing.
0: Why has it got to be like this?
1: Right. And everybody in line, myself included, agrees. Right? Like, why can't we find more people to work here? But we get it. This is a problem.
0: But you don't say it.
1: No.
0: You know, you're not saying it verbally. You're not agreeing with him out loud going, yeah, I know.
1: No, of course
0: right?
1: not.
0: Okay.
1: You know me. I'm like, eyes to the floor. Don't say a word. Don't make eye contact. You know.
0: Yeah, hopefully this stops.
1: Right. And he gets louder and louder. And the woman comes out of aisle 6, who's just another customer. And she's like, why don't you shut your mouth? It's none of your business what's happening here. If you don't want to shop here, don't shop here. So now I'm like, what's going to happen? You know, like,
0: right?
1: And it's part of me would normally just walk out, be like, nope, I'm out, you know, because it's like, now it's just going to get louder.
0: Yeah.
1: And
0: but you have the balloons in your hand.
1: At this point, that lady spent like a half hour blowing up these 6 balloons. Like, I got to hold on to them and wait.
0: Yeah.
1: So all of a sudden, a manager comes from the back, which who even knew there was a manager? And if there was a manager, why wasn't she working a register? I don't know.
0: They were busy. They were in the back. She comes from the back.
1: Right. And she says, this is the Dollar Tree. You can't complain at the Dollar Tree about waiting in line. And I smile because I kind of agree with her.
0: Sure.
1: You can't complain. You're at the Dollar Tree. They're doing the best they can. And I thought about it. I go, there's just some things in life.
0: Yeah.
1: You can't complain about. You can't.
0: I read a great quote recently that Keith Urban said, and apparently he said it to Lainey Wilson, and he said that there's no crying on the yacht. Like when they ask her, like, are you tired? I know you're working. You're doing all these shows. And he's like, we live a dream life, so you can't be upset. My wife would tell me that I can't complain if I go to somebody else's barbecue and I don't like the way they make their potato salad.
1: Well, it's
0: or
1: true.
0: Pasta salad. Like, I have to keep that to myself. She's told me that before.
1: Who are you going to complain to? The person that made it?
0: I don't know. I mean, there should at least be some salt and pepper options out here. Is there nutmeg? Is there no nutmeg or paprika in the house? Do we not have any mustard?
1: You want me to get real for a second?
0: Yeah.
1: I got an email from a listener who had won concert tickets.
0: Yeah.
1: And they were mad about the seats.
0: Oh, yeah.
1: They were so mad about
0: the seats. They should take that up with you.
1: That's what I said.
0: Personally.
1: I don't know. Do it where you're sitting at the concert.
0: Personally,
1: I'm so sorry.
0: You designated the seat, so they definitely should bring that complaint to you.
1: And I was like, I'm so sorry you're unhappy. I'm like, there's really nothing we can do about the seating. But I'm thinking in my head, these tickets are selling on StubHub for like $250 each. Go sell the
0: tickets.
1: Enjoy the
0: show.
1: Go.
0: Right.
1: Go if you want. If you don't, I don't care. Yo, you want them. Do whatever you want with them.
0: Yeah, you can't complain then.
1: There's some things in life you just can't complain about. You know what? Let's count down the top 5. 1-800-330-9999. What do you think they are?
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1: There's just some places you can't complain. You can't.
0: It's funny, though, when people bring them up, you're kind of like, oh, well, I have complained there once. You know, or you're like, well, it has been inconvenient at one point or another.
1: I watched this man. He was outraged at the Dollar Tree because, you know, there's nobody working. So there's this one register open. There's a million people in line. It's taking forever because everything costs a dollar. You got to scan everything individually. And then, and he's loudly complaining that a woman came out from an aisle and started yelling at him. And then the manager came out from the back and said, "You can't complain. It's the Dollar Tree."
0: I mean, the fact that he phrased it as, "I don't understand why this place got to be like
1: why
0: this.
1: Why it's got to be like this?" I'm like, I'm just standing there with my six,
0: I'm like, oh,
1: holding
0: boy.
1: A wrapping paper and like six balloons. And I'm like, I don't know why it got to be like this. I have no idea.
0: You know what I get there? I get the big spatulas and whatnot when I'm going camping. Stuff that I know is just going to melt over the fire anyways, and I'll never need it after that. But I do go there for that.
1: Let's count down. It's the top five places, the situations you just can't complain. You got to keep your mouth shut. 1-800-330-9999. I'm going.

0: Today's Best Variety, 97.3 WMEE.
1: There's some places you just can't complain. I was in the middle of a confrontation at the Dollar Tree between a manager and a customer because he was complaining that the lines were too long. And she said, you can't complain here. It's the Dollar Tree.
0: Yeah, that makes sense to me. Mm-hmm. I think that you can't complain when somebody is offering you assistance. Even if you don't like the way that they're necessarily doing it, you have the option to say no at the beginning, right? Like if somebody pulls over and is helping you change a flat tire, you can't tell them they're doing it in a way you don't prefer.
1: That's right. What are the top five things that you cannot complain about no matter what? 1-800-330-9999. Lindsay, number five.
2: I'm going to say anywhere you're getting something for free. If it's free, don't complain about it. Just take it and be happy with it.
3: I used to have a co-host, though. I agree with you. But I used to have a co-host. When people would call to complain into the show, he would say, you don't have to pay your radio bill this month. And it used to infuriate me. You could have, Raven, knowing me, what that must have, like, every time he said that to a listener, I wanted to die inside.
0: It feels disrespectful.
3: Right.
0: I guess they're doing it to protect themselves, but yeah, I don't like that either.
3: No.
1: Okay, number four, places you can't complain. Bob.
4: Salvation Army. Come on, they're rehabbing. It's mostly discarded items. I mean, it's an elaborate yard sale. Just go with the flow. If you find something, you find something.
0: Right. If you're at the thrift store, right, don't be complaining.
3: Right.
0: I mean, if you don't know what you're looking at, if you don't know if something's a find, then don't be in there acting like you're some sort of estate person who understands these things, because you're not, right?
3: That's
0: looking for
3: one.
0: The lunchbox that's going to make you a millionaire and mad when you don't find it. Why don't you just enjoy that cool 1978 pleather vest they got over there? That thing is dope.
1: Places you can't complain at. Angela, number three.
5: A movie theater. So one of my biggest pet peeves when I go to the movies, which I haven't done for a while, so it's really nice to be back in the theater, is people talking. I hate loud people in the movie theater. But if I complain, then I'm just adding to the rudeness and to the noise. So I just sit there and stew in anger at the people that are talking about what's going to happen next or laughing or screaming or whatever they're doing. A movie theater. It shouldn't be happening in the first place, and it drives me crazy.
0: I tend to agree. You can't complain at the movie theater anymore. You're only wasting 10 minutes of your time walking out there and telling management.
3: And they're not going to do it. And what are they going to do?
0: They're not going to do anything.
3: Right.
0: Nobody does anything about anything going on at the movies now. Let it go.
3: Yeah.
0: Hey, Jay, tell us, what is something that you can't complain about?
6: A crowded gym.
0: A crowded gym.
3: Yeah.
0: Everybody's getting healthy. They're all doing their best. Isn't that exactly what they built this building for?
6: Exactly. It's not your personal gym. Mm-hmm. If it's crowded, too bad. Go build your own gym at your house. Nobody cares if you don't like that it's crowded.
3: Right. Go plank.
6: What do you think? What do you think people are here for?
0: Right. Jay, can I complain though, however, about the fact that the old men just continue to walk around naked in the locker room for hours, even though they're done working?
6: Yes, you can. Okay. Yes, you can.
1: Jay, can you?
6: Absolutely.
1: I also mentioned that Raven hasn't stepped foot in a gym in at least 13 years.
0: Oh yeah, it's been a while.
1: Yeah.
0: Steve, tell us what's the number one thing you can't complain about?
7: So I was thinking about it. I think funerals. I think you can't complain about. I mean, you can't bring the person back to life, and you just got to go there, pay your respects, listen to the speeches, and just be a good to witness.
0: Steve, let me just clarify here. I mean, I think you can't be sad, right, Anna? We can't complain that the person is dead.
1: Why is he dead?
0: Why?
1: Gosh.
0: I mean, we can't say it like that.
1: No.
0: It's a simple rephrase, I think. You can't complain about the sermon. That makes sense. Or the length of the line. Definitely can't complain.
1: You can't complain about the line.
0: What about the spread after?
1: No.
0: Like the spread, the layout at the after party.
1: No, you can't complain about the food they offer you at the after party at the funeral.
0: You can't complain that they're actually dead, though.
1: No, you can't complain about anything at a funeral. That is the number one thing. You're right.
0: Well done, Steve.
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Harry Styles, American Girls. Good morning. It's 97.3 WMEE, and I think girls all over the world are a little concerned about Harry Styles. I don't know if you saw yesterday, but he actually canceled his show last night in Brazil due to illness. I'm hoping it's not the same illness that caused him to lie on the stage a few weeks ago, unable to get up. But he is planning to continue a few more shows overseas before he does that 30-night stand at Madison Square Garden late August. And yeah, thankfully everyone who had tickets last night was given that full refund, but I don't think it's going to make up for not being able to see him in person. His Together Together tour has been doing fantastic. I'm Brooklyn, it's 97.3 WMEE.

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If you're 15 and younger, you better hold on to those cell phones. I'm Brooklyn. It's 97.3 WMEE. It's official. France has banned children 15 and younger from using social media and also bringing their phones to school. They're the first country in Europe to actually make this happen. And it's all linked to the crazy stuff that can be found on the internet and growing concerns on young people finding things that they shouldn't find. So I'm curious this morning, if you have a kid at home, especially 15 and younger, do you think banning social media for kids that age is a good idea? Let's do a quick poll in the text line. Text me yay if you think kids should have social media banned, or nay if you don't care if they keep it. 260-447-8633. Yay for banning social media for kids, nay for keeping it around. Let me know. I'm Brooklyn. It's 97.3 WME.

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I'm Brooklyn. We just did a quick poll in the text line to see if you think kids 15 and younger should have social media banned, because that's exactly what France just did. And funny enough, it's actually split 50-50 on the votes. I guess it's a good thing that we're not doing it here, at least yet. 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
1: Paul McCartney and Stevie Nicks weren't the only ones who sang at Taylor Swift and Travis Kelce's wedding. Apparently Taylor and Travis did too. No word on if it was rehearsed or if it was just some casual karaoke, but Travis's brother Jason said that Travis can actually sing.
2: Yeah, Trav can sing. Trav has always been able to carry a tune. Obviously, pale to comparison to some of the other people singing that night, but he did okay.
1: And Jason credits this to growing up in Cleveland Heights, where he says there's a very thriving music scene. In other news, Greek mythology is cool again. The Odyssey came to theaters last Friday, and now audiobook streams are skyrocketing. Spotify says there are 91 audiobook editions in 10 different languages, and the amount of time people have spent listening is more than 43 years. On opening day in theaters, audiobook streams jumped more than 500%. Two-thirds of the listeners are men, and it's pretty split on whether it's mostly Gen Z listeners or millennials. And that's Tea Time today here on 97.3 WMEE.
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16: 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Lots of your crazy stories throughout the show. 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

That's Alex Warren with Ordinary, who's actually on tour right now and has a new album coming out, if you didn't know. It's called Wild Child, and it's set to be released in about a month, August 28th. Pretty great way to end the summer, if you ask me. I'm Brooklyn. 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

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I'm Brooklyn. 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Apparently 5 cups of coffee is the max you should have in a day, which is still a lot of coffee. 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So don't pour that 6th cup. 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

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I'm Brooklyn. 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And there's a viral post on social media breaking down how often the trending water bottle changes. And they're saying it's an average of 3 years. We had the Hydro Flask, then the Yeti, Simple Modern, the Stanley, and now the trending water bottle is the Owala. But it's probably only a matter of time before something better comes out. I'm personally still using the Stanley. Don't judge me. So do you have to have the water bottle that's trending? 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
0: And what about you, Fred? 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
1: Paul McCartney and Stevie Nicks weren't the only ones who sang at Taylor Swift and Travis Kelce's wedding. Apparently Taylor and Travis did too. No word on if it was rehearsed or if it was just some casual karaoke, but Travis's brother Jason said that Travis can actually sing.
2: Yeah, Trav can sing. Trav has always been able to carry a tune. Obviously, pale in comparison to some of the other people singing that night, but he did okay.
1: And Jason credits this to growing up in Cleveland Heights, where he says there's a very thriving music scene. In other news, Greek mythology is cool again. The Odyssey came to theaters last Friday, and now audiobook streams are skyrocketing. Spotify says there are 91 audiobook editions in 10 different languages, and the amount of time people have spent listening is more than 43 years. On opening day in theaters, audiobook streams jumped more than 500%. Two-thirds of the listeners are men, and it's pretty split on whether it's mostly Gen Z listeners or millennials. And that's Tea Time today here on 97.3 WMEE.
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21: 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Worst joke on Worst Joke Wednesday, that's going to be today at 550. Lots of your crazy stories throughout the show. And of course, then at 620, I'm going to crown the smartest listener of the day. 97.3 WMEE.

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If you're 15 and younger, you might want to hold on tight to those cell phones. I'm Brooklyn. It's 97.3 WMEE. France has officially banned social media for kids 15 years and younger. Obviously, because it's not the safest place to be, and they're trying to protect their kids. Makes sense, but I feel like not everyone's going to love it. So I'm curious this morning, if you have kids, bonus points if they're 15 or younger, how would you feel if the U.S. banned their social media accounts? Let's try this. Let's do a quick poll on the text line. Yay, let the kids keep social media, or nay, get rid of it. 260-447-8633. Yay for letting them keep it, or nay, we should ditch it. 260-447-8633. It's 97.3 WMEE.

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I'm Brooklyn. We just did a quick poll in the text line to see if you think kids 15 and younger should have social media banned, because that's exactly what France just did. And funny enough, it's actually split 50-50 on the votes. I guess it's a good thing that we're not doing it here, at least yet. 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
1: Paul McCartney and Stevie Nicks weren't the only ones who sang at Taylor Swift and Travis Kelce's wedding. Apparently Taylor and Travis did too. No word on if it was rehearsed or if it was just some casual karaoke, but Travis's brother Jason said that Travis can actually sing.
2: Yeah, Trav can sing. Trav has always been able to carry a tune. Obviously, pale to comparison to some of the other people singing that night, but he did okay.
1: And Jason credits this to growing up in Cleveland Heights, where he says there's a very thriving music scene. In other news, Greek mythology is cool again. The Odyssey came to theaters last Friday, and now audiobook streams are skyrocketing. Spotify says there are 91 audiobook editions in 10 different languages, and the amount of time people have spent listening is more than 43 years. On opening day in theaters, audiobook streams jumped more than 500%. Two-thirds of the listeners are men, and it's pretty split on whether it's mostly Gen Z listeners or millennials. And that's Tea Time today here on 97.3 WMEE.
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How many cups of coffee have you had today? Be honest. 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I'm Brooklyn. 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Apparently 5 cups of coffee is the max you should have in a day, which is still a lot of coffee. 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So don't pour that 6th cup. 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
1: 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We had the Hydro Flask, then the Yeti, Simple Modern, the Stanley, and now the trending water bottle is the Owala. 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I'm personally still using the Stanley. Don't judge me. So do you have to have the water bottle that's trending? 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

0: 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Tammy, do you need the latest and greatest water bottle?
1: No. I got a strawberry and pink one at Hobby Lobby for like $13.99, and it's awesome, and it keeps my stuff cool while I'm driving around all day. It's fine. I'm good. I'm not spending $40 on a water bottle. The ones at Hobby Lobby, they're nice. 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
0: And what about you, Fred? Do you have to have the trending water bottle?
2: Absolutely not.
0: What do you use? Do you bring a water bottle with you to work?
2: A Stanley.
0: I love a good Stanley. The only thing I hate about it is they spill too easy.

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1: Paul McCartney and Stevie Nicks weren't the only ones who sang at Taylor Swift and Travis Kelce's wedding. Apparently Taylor and Travis did too. No word on if it was rehearsed or if it was just some casual karaoke, but Travis's brother Jason said that Travis can actually sing.
2: Yeah, Trav can sing. Trav has always been able to carry a tune. Obviously, pale to comparison to some of the other people singing that night, but he did okay.
1: And Jason credits this to growing up in Cleveland Heights, where he says there's a very thriving music scene. In other news, Greek mythology is cool again. The Odyssey came to theaters last Friday, and now audiobook streams are skyrocketing. Spotify says there are 91 audiobook editions in 10 different languages, and the amount of time people have spent listening is more than 43 years. On opening day in theaters, audiobook streams jumped more than 500%. Two-thirds of the listeners are men, and it's pretty split on whether it's mostly Gen Z listeners or millennials. And that's Tea Time today here on 97.3 WMEE.
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97.3 WNEE. Welcome to the show. My name is Boomer. I want to talk about catchphrases, movie catchphrases, TV catchphrases, and the reason why is they have a day for the Seinfeld catchphrase. You might remember the yada, yada, yada episode, so they have a yada, yada, yada day. And when I saw that, it got me thinking about TV and movie catchphrases. Things like, I guess, you know, from Friends, the how you doing could be that's what she said, bazinga, a lot of ones to pick from. So here's what I need. I obviously need you to call me 260-447-8633. Always fun to see who the first caller to the show is going to be, and hopefully it's you here, telling me about some of your favorite and maybe even some of your least favorite TV or movie catchphrases. I'm sure there's ones you use in your everyday life, other ones, though, that you can't really stand. So lay it on me, 260-447-8633. Catchphrases, TVs and movies, what ones do you like, what ones do you don't like? 97.3 WNEE.

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0: 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And so you like this, and you do, in fact, use this, and you have used this in real life.
1: So when I was pregnant, and I was watching, you know, my stepdad and my dad, or my husband, move everything, I would just sit in the lawn and yell, pivot!
0: Exactly. Anyone who has moved, and you've seen that episode, you have used that word, I can tell you that. 260-447-8633. Catchphrases from TV shows, from movies. What ones do you like? Maybe there's ones you really don't like. You can tell me all about it. 97.3 WMEE.

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0: 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This one, though, this one is like top of your list of favorites, which is...
1: How you doing?
0: Now, why is that?
1: Because Joey, it's the way he says it. It's not even just a phrase. It's the way he says it and everything. It's just so catchy.
0: And pretty much if you take anything away from Friends, it's the pivot, which we talked about earlier, and it's Joey with how you doing as well. I don't do it that great. Yours was a lot better than mine. Let's keep going here. Maybe it's even a, did I do that? 260, man, my impressions are way off today. 260-447-8633. So what about you now with the catchphrases from TV shows and movies? Ones you like, maybe even ones you don't. 97.3 WMEE.

0: 97.3 WMEE. I'm Boomer. You know, as week is flying by. You know, when you talk to me, it gets you into win best call of the week, like ever. And the prize this week, it's a 4-pack of passes for the Indy Zoo. Parking is included in addition to the bonus prize. Now, the bonus prize is a $40 value. The great thing is you do not know what it is until you come on down here to get it. And it is pretty awesome. I will say that. So, Indy Zoo passes, the bonus prize. But to get in on that, you got to tell me about that go-to TV movie catchphrase, ones you like, maybe even the ones you don't, but you do like these.
1: Like a glove. I use that one constantly. Ace Ventura. Like a glove. And then I can do, yo, Adrian! Adrian! And I used to yell for the kids. Yo, Adrian! Adrian!
0: Okay, those are really good. Yo, Adrian! Again, my impressions are really, really off today. However, if you can tell me your go-to movie, TV show catchphrase, ones you like, even again, ones you don't, it does get you into win best call. 260-447-8633. And the prize is Indy Zoo 4-pack, parking included, and your mystery bonus gift as well.
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0: Okay, that is well done. I've been talking catchphrases, movies, TV shows, because they have this whole yada, yada, yada day, which is from a Seinfeld episode, and because of that, I was thinking catchphrases. Still time for you to tell me what your favorite TV or movie catchphrase is. 260-447-8633. Maybe one you don't like. There was one, I'm trying to remember this. It's been a bit since I've watched Full House. I was for sure they had a catchphrase. Full House. Maybe you can refresh my memory on that one. 97.3 WME.

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First of all, Jared, thanks for refreshing my memory on all the Full House catchphrases. I was dropped on my head as a baby, can't remember much, and I couldn't remember any of the Full House catchphrases. Thank you very much. I'm going to talk about name tags. There is a Hello, My Name Is Day, because, you know, you put on the name tag, and that's what it says. Hello, My Name Is, and then you fill in your name, or you're supposed to fill in your name. I'm looking for name tag pranks. Maybe you've swapped out someone's name tag, put a funny name on there. Maybe you wore a name tag with a fake name on there just to kind of throw people off the trail. That's what I'm after right now. I need some of your crazy name tag stories. Have you ever pulled a name tag prank? Whether, again, you wearing the fake name, you gave someone else a fake name, a funny name, Seymour Butts perhaps, 260-447-8633. That's what I want to know. Some of your name tag pranks. 97.3 WMEE.

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0: Three WMEE name tags. I'm looking for some funny name tag stories. Maybe you wore a fake name tag, giving people a fake name. Maybe someone pulled a name tag prank and your friends did this to you at one of your jobs. Is your name is Chelsea and they changed your name tag to where your name was then Cello. So not Chelsea, Cello. Were you okay with this?
1: It actually stuck. I got called Cello until I left. I even got cupcakes on my birthday that said, happy birthday, Cello.
0: Well, Cello, thank you very much for the phone call. I'll make sure you get in for my Call of the Week contest. 260-447-8633. Give me your best name tag story. Maybe you wore a fake one. Maybe you had that fake name. Maybe a name tag prank was pulled. I want to hear all about it. 97.3 WMEE.

0: 97.3 WMEE name tags, name tag pranks. Maybe you had one with a fake name, and that is something you've done.
1: I have put fake names on there, you know, especially when I used to work in fast food. Like, I used to work at Subway when I was younger. So, like, the week of me leading up to leaving, I would put fake names. And, of course, when I had not-so-pleasant customers, and they would call to complain about me, they didn't have my right name.
0: I love that. That's a great trick. So I would say if you're working a job, you know you're leaving, wear a fake name tag, and then you can get away with whatever you want. 260-447-8633. Things like that. Maybe you wore a fake name. Maybe the name tag prank was pulled on someone else. Give me your best name tag story. 97.3 WMEE.

0: 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I'm Boomer, and your stories get you into win best call of the week like ever. The prize is a 4-pack of passes for the Indy Zoo, and of course, your parking is included, as well as the bonus prize. And you won't even know what it is until you get here to pick it up. $40 value. It is really awesome. I think you'll enjoy it, but you have to win to be able to get said bonus prize. And to do that, give me your best name tag story, name tag pranks. Maybe you even changed the name on your name tag. So what all did you do?
1: I worked at Dunham's a long time ago, and I got this hat that had little gloves on it for the winter. And I wanted to wear it so badly because it was freezing. And they said I could wear it only if I wore a name tag that said Man Bear Pig from South Park. So I said yes, and I wore it all day.
0: Oh, yeah, no thought on that one. Sold. Give me that name tag. I'm sure you got some looks, though. 260-447-8633. I need your best name tag story. Get you in for best call. Mystery prize included as well. I can't wait to find out about your name tag prank, maybe.
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0: 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As I've been talking about name tags, you had to change your name tag because your full name is Jennifer, and you say that it's too stuffy, it's too formal, and I get that, because my full name is Boomer LaFontaine III, and just, no, too stuffy. So yeah, just stick with Boomer. And so you took your name tag, and you actually did something to it so it wouldn't say Jennifer. So you get the name tag, and?
1: And I covered up the N-I-F-E-R part, and so then my friend started calling me Jennifer and stuff, and I'm like, how are you getting that? She goes, well, I know what it says underneath. Even though it was just like a plain old sticker that covered it. So anytime she would see me at work, my name was Jennifer.
0: Yeah, I think at that point I would rather stick with Jennifer. 260-447-8633. Name tags. Have you ever worn a fake name? Have you pulled a name tag prank? Let me know. 97.3 WMEE.

97.3 WMEE. Should parents be responsible for their children's wrongdoings? That's what I want to know. And the reason why is out of California, two 11-year-olds accused of stealing $200 worth of merchandise from Target. So, of course, they're in trouble for this. But the parents were cited for contributing to the delinquency of a minor. So the parents now cited for contributing to the delinquency of a minor. So the parents now, they're in trouble for something their kids did. So that's why I need to know, and I love your opinions. I love your thoughts. Should parents be responsible for their children's wrongdoings? Kids do something wrong. Should the parents be held responsible? Where do you fall on this? And you can tell me at 260-447-8633. Should parents be responsible for their children's wrongdoings? 97.3 WMEE.

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0: 97.3 WMEE. So two 11-year-olds in trouble because, and this was in California, they were stealing stuff from Target, $200 worth, and the parents got cited for this. The moms got cited. So should parents be responsible for things their kids do wrong? And you say, to a point, like if your daughter was to do something like, you know, stealing from a store, the parent maybe needs to have maybe a bit of a talking to.
1: She'd learn a lesson like, look, this is what happens when stealing occurs. But also mom should, or parent should get a lecture too. Not necessarily the scare that the child should get, but it's kind of a teaching lesson.
0: And now in the case of what happened in California, the parents, the moms here, actually cited for what their kids did. So call me at 260-447-8633. Should these moms be in trouble? Should parents be responsible for the things their kids do wrong? 97.3 WMEE.

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We are so close to the end of the workday giveaway. What you're going to win, 4-pack of passes, Deep River Water Park. 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

0: 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I'm Boomer. The end of the workday giveaway if you win 4-pack of passes for Deep River Water Park. Now, it's World Brain Day, so I came across a Brainiac. From a TV show, what you have to do is name the Brainiac. I'll take the name of the character, name of the show. I want to make this as easy as possible, although when you hear the clip here, you're going to realize it's as easy as possible. Name the Brainiac to win on the end of the workday giveaway.
1: This elixir will improve my coordination, my posture, and I might even sprout a chest hair or two.
0: I mean, come on. Come on now. This is a gimme. 260-447-8633. First person who gets it right is, of course, a winner on the end of the workday giveaway. Deep River Water Park passes. Name the Brainiac.
1: This elixir will improve my coordination, my posture, and I might even sprout a chest hair or two.
0: Here on World Brain Day, if you know you're a winner, end of the workday giveaway.
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0: 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Two 11-year-olds in California accused of stealing $200 worth of merchandise from Target. And the moms are in trouble over this. And that's what I want to know here is, should these moms be in trouble for something that their kids did?
1: Yes, they should. This has been an ongoing thing, and nothing's been done about it. So you either need to woman up and be like, all right, I'll take the responsibility, or keep going, because your kid's going to eventually really get in trouble.
0: And they've said with these kids here, there's been 10 phone calls about these kids just going back to June. So yeah, at some point, I think the parents might be responsible for this. I got to know where you fall on it, though. 260-447-8633. Should these moms be responsible for what their kids did? Should parents just in general be responsible for their children's wrongdoings? 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

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I will definitely get back into the moms being responsible for their kids. But right now it's time for the question of the day. And with this one, you are being seated on the jury. So out of New York City, a lady suing McDonald's because

She was burned after being served extremely hot French fries. Not coffee. She was burned after being served extremely hot French fries. She's saying they failed to provide a safe order. She's seeking monetary damages. So you're on the jury right now. Is McDonald's liable, or is this a frivolous lawsuit? That right there is your question of the day. 260-447-8633. Lady suing McDonald's, New York City, because she was served extremely hot fries. She got burned. You're on the jury. So, is McDonald's liable for serving these hot fries, or is this just a frivolous lawsuit? Give me your answer. Question of the day, 97.3 WMEE. For

0: 97.3 WMEE, the question of the day has you sitting on the jury. Because now a lady in New York City is suing McDonald's because she was given extremely hot French fries. She says they burned her. She was served extremely hot fries. You're on the jury. Is this a frivolous lawsuit? Is McDonald's liable? What do you think?
1: Please let somebody like that about hot French fries come in front of me as a judge. Shut up and move on with your life. That's why you have a Coke. They're called French fries. They're fried food in hot grease. Hello?
0: I mean, it is kind of in the name there, isn't it? 260-447-8633. You would just think the assumption would be, yes, the fries are going to be hot. That's why we would want to have them hot fries, French fries. What do you think? Now you're on the jury. Is this a frivolous lawsuit or is McDonald's liable? Give me your thoughts. 97.3 WMEE.
2: Me not working hard. Yeah, right. Picture that with a Kodak. Or better yet, go to Times Square, take a picture of me with a Kodak. Took my life from negative to positive. I just want y'all to know that. And tonight, let's enjoy life. Pit.

0: 97.3 WMEE. You're on the jury for the question of the day. Out of New York City, lady suing McDonald's because she was burned after being served extremely hot French fries. She says they failed to provide a safe order. She's seeking monetary damages. You're on the jury. Now, you think this is more of a frivolous lawsuit because you know French fries, you know they're going to be hot when you serve French fries.
1: You grab one, you test, oh, that's too hot. Let them sit there for, you know, a few minutes and then, oh, look, I can grab my handful and eat them.
0: Yeah, to get the feeling they gave her the food and she had them in her mouth before the bag was even in the car.
1: Right. And then they dump from the French fryer into her mouth.
0: 260-447-8633. Not a lot of love here for this lady now who is suing McDonald's over the extremely hot French fries. So what about you? You're on the jury. You're hearing the case. Is this a frivolous lawsuit or is McDonald's liable? What would your verdict be? 97.3 WMEE.

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0: 97.3 WMEE, you are on the jury right now for the question of the day. So a lady suing McDonald's, this was in New York City. She was burned by, she says, extremely hot French fries, seeking monetary damages. Not a lot of love for her right now, because is McDonald's liable or is this a frivolous lawsuit? That's your question of the day. And you think the lady should ultimately be responsible for hot French fries.
1: How else are you going to eat French fries? Do you eat them cold? I don't. I sure like mine hot. And if the hotter, to me, the better. They taste better the hotter they are. And I'm sorry, but you got to be the idiot if you're going to put them on your lap and stuff. There's other places in your vehicle where you can put your fries so you ain't getting burnt.
0: And you know when you get them, your expectation is, yes, they're probably going to be really warm. And a lot of times you can just feel the heat radiating out of the bag. 260-447-8633. You're on the jury now. You know the case. What would your verdict be? 97.3 WMEE. Oh!

0: 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You've been on the jury for the question of the day. Lady in New York City suing McDonald's over extremely hot French fries. She was burned, seeking monetary damages. And you think there is some room here where McDonald's could be liable?
1: Well, her claim is that they didn't provide a safe order, right? So I suppose it could possibly be said that they, when they handed the order to her, they could have said, the fries just came out of the fryer, so be careful, they're hot. Any attorney worth his salt would probably definitely look into that.
0: And I'm sure they're thinking, hey, it worked with the coffee. Maybe it'll work with the French fries. 260-447-8633 as you're on the jury for the question of the day. 97.3 WMEE.

0: 97.3 WMEE. Before I move any further, I did hear about a traffic tie-up, 69 southbound, right before you get to Goshen. Apparently there was an accident, things getting backed up, so if you are headed that way, if you're 69 southbound before you get to Goshen, things are moving really slow, keep that in mind. But it's not just Wednesday, it's Worst Joke Wednesday! And I have now, as everyone's focused on lettuce, salad, I've got a joke for you.
1: Okay.
0: What did the bartender say when the salad walked into the bar?
1: I don't know if I want to know.
0: Romaine calm, everyone.
1: Oh, my Lord.
0: And that's why it's Worst Joke Wednesday.
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0: 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I have most certainly appreciated all the French fry talk, and you would like to join in on the conversation.
1: The fry issue, I just kind of want to throw a little comedy in there that I kind of wonder where she's getting hot fries at. Usually, by the time I get home, they're cold anyway.
0: That actually is a very good point. Like, I would kill that if fries that were hot enough I could burn myself on, you know?
1: Yeah. Yeah, usually half time they're either soggy or they're, you know, blazing hot. There's no middle. It's, you know, one or the other. But I can't.

0: remember that McDonald's where I've got hot fries right out of the tires. So.
1: Well, the general consensus is it's more of a frivolous lawsuit than anything. 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

0: 97.3 WMEE. I'm Boomer. It is time now to crown smartest listener of the day. I really think this is obvious history here. I really think you'll be able to get this one right. It was on this date, unfortunately, in 2008, Estelle Getty passed away. On this date, 2008, Estelle Getty passed away. What show is she most famous for?
1: Sophia, there's something I don't understand. Now, you're always a bit ornery, unpleasant, impolite, even downright mean. That's part of your charm.
2: Thank you, you bed-hopping relic.
0: Man, they got away with some things back then. I usually see the reruns when I'm watching Hallmark. They have this particular show on at 10 every night. On this day, 2008, Estelle Getty passed away. What show is she most famous for?
1: Sophia, there's something I don't understand. Now, you're always a bit ornery, unpleasant, impolite, even downright mean. That's part of your charm.
2: Thank you, you bed-hopping relic.
0: 260-447-8633. Name the show. Get crowned smartest listener. And there's a very obvious clue in the name of this particular song. 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

0: 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I'm Boomer, crowning the smartest listener of the day. It's going to be you. Very obvious if you're able to name the show here, because unfortunately on this date in 2008, Estelle Getty passed away. Famous for what show? Most famous for this particular show?
1: Sophia, there's something I don't understand. Now, you're always a bit ornery, unpleasant, impolite, even downright mean. That's part of your charm.
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3: The Golden Girls.
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3: Yay!
0: I love it. That is well done. Wear your crown proudly. And as I mentioned, Golden Girls reruns on Hallmark every night at 10, so I usually wrap up watching the movie, and I will see a Golden Girls episode, and I'm like, oh my gosh, I can't believe they got away with some of this stuff, because it is absolutely amazing, and it was very shocking for the time, for sure. And if you also knew it was Golden Girls, congratulations, wear your crown proudly as one of our smartest listeners of the day, 97.3 WMEE.

0: 97.3 WNEE. I'm Boomer. I've got to say, my salad joke was so popular earlier on Worst Joke Wednesday. I do have a bonus salad slash lettuce joke for you. Hopefully you're ready. Did you hear about the race between the lettuce and the tomato?
1: No.
0: Well, the lettuce was ahead, and the tomato tried to catch up.
1: Oh, my gosh. That's horrible.
0: I think I've outdone myself, and hopefully you've enjoyed a little Worst Joke Wednesday bonus. 97.3
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97.3 WMEE headline. Whole Foods discounts lettuce during cyclospora outbreak. New York Post says Whole Foods under fire for offering a 50% discount on Taylor Farms lettuce during the current cyclospora outbreak. Discounted bags were spotted at stores with a label that read, "Enjoy today." 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

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Good evening. I am Zach. That is with an H, not a K. K is for crazy. Let's do it again tonight with Somber and My Body Isn't Ready on 97.3 WMEE.

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Good evening. I am Zach, and I'm not going to lie. I was actually looking at Backstreet Boys tickets in Vegas, and I'm thinking, well, those aren't too expensive here now on the second market. They're all sold out, but they're going for about $150 per ticket. That ain't bad. Here's Bottle Up, their latest, 97.3 WMEE.

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Good evening. I am Zach. And when it comes to the Taylor Swift, Travis Kelce wedding, Jason Kelce's opening up just a little bit more about the wedding and the fact that his brother and Taylor sang a duet at their wedding. And he said, Trav actually did okay. Well, see here, now I want to hear it. I knew it. I knew you. This is Taylor Swift's latest from the Toy Story 5 soundtrack on 97.3 WMEE.

0: Fever Dream from Alex Warren on 97.3 WMEE. Good evening. I am Zach. That's with an H, not a K, because K is for crazy. When we look back on the 90s, video store rentals, that was almost like a fever dream in and of itself. But there was an article that posted the five nostalgic smells of every video store the 90s had. And I worked at a Hollywood Video. That was my first job. Hollywood Video, like a Family Video, like a Blockbuster, they all had that same smell. Overheated plastic because of the VHS tapes. Carpet cleaner and vacuums to, of course, keep it nice and tidy. Stale, buttery popcorn waiting for you as you're getting ready to check out and be upcharged for your movies that night. Printed paper and then also Glade AquaWaves air freshener has been confirmed by you Blockbusters to have used that during the 90s. Ah, the smells.
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